I bet. Said I got drive, I don't need a car. Money really all that we fiending for. I'm doing things they ain't seen before. Bands ain't dumb, but extremists are. I'm a demon lord. Fall off what? I ain't seen the horse. Called your bluff, better cite the source. Fame ain't something that I need no more.

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1: 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Hold on. Dad, I'm on the way. Yeah, we're going to meet this Benson kid.
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0: 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Well, I finished the book in one night anyway, so I win, Patty. 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

I bet. Said I got drive, I don't need a car. Money really all that we fiending for. I'm doing things they ain't seen before. 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I'm a demon lord. Fall off what? I ain't seen the horse. Called your bluff, better cite the source. Fame ain't something that I need no

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1: Hey, it's Jen Hatmaker. 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
3: Jelly Roll.
4: One of the main tools I use to work towards my mental health is finding presence of mind, finding gratitude. And I use music to navigate my mental health as a way of therapy. 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That's very therapeutic as well. 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
3: Gracie Abrams.
5: I've always journaled. 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
3: The Smashing Pumpkins.
6: It's important to have something that's bigger than yourself. So if that for you is God, if that for you is family, if that for you is community, heck, even if it's an artist that you really, really like, use that inspiration to bring the best out of yourself.
2: Hi, I'm Carson Daly, and so honored and glad to be back hosting this powerful hour of conversation as we shine a spotlight on a very, very important topic, mental health. Very honored to be joined once again by the great Katie Neal, host of Katie and Company, and co-host of this program, I'm Listening. We've also got our longtime experts back with us, my good friend, Dr. Alfie Breland Noble, psychologist and founder of the mental health nonprofit, The Acoma Project, and Dr. Christine Moutier, psychiatrist and chief medical officer of the American Foundation for Suicide Prevention. They are two of the absolute best in this field. So pleased to be back with them again this year. We're also very honored to be on this radio station and radio stations like it all across the country, giving us all an opportunity to check in with ourselves, our loved ones, and our communities, and maybe even learn a little bit about our brains and how they work along the way. We're going to spend time today discussing a lot of tips and tricks and tools to help you maintain your mental health, whether that's in a number of places. It could be in a therapist's office or on your phone or in the company of a friend. Of course, one of those super important resources that we want to make sure that you know about right here at the top of the show is the National Suicide and Crisis Lifeline. If you are ever in crisis and need someone to talk to, you can call or text 988. Very easy. Just like you would call 911 in an emergency, you can use 988 for mental health emergencies where experts are standing by to help. All right, we've also got some great resources too if you feel like visiting our website. That is imlistening.org. I should also mention I am on the board of directors of a nonprofit in New York City that does some really great work to help people out in the mental health space. We're called Project Healthy Minds, and we've got a great free app that you can use to help get connected to mental health services, which can be tricky. So we invite you to go there as well, projecthealthyminds.com. Over the years, we've done a pretty good job of opening up a lot more with each other. There was the shared isolation, of course, that we all went through during the COVID-19 pandemic. And then the bounce back on the end of that, that resilience and strength and kindness that seemed to emerge from it. We've changed the way that we talk about therapy, which is great. And also things like vulnerability and mental health. And we've built some new communities, both in person and on social media. We do it to connect with people who share our interests. We might do it to talk about books we're all reading on Book Talk, or maybe even pass along a few silly viral videos of dogs befriending cows, whatever you're into. We're connected. But social media has also been under a major microscope, especially for its impact on young people. You know, we're already bombarded with so much information all the time. There's the news, what our friends are up to. Of course, there's ads for everything imaginable. How much screen time is too much? And how can we lean into the positives of social media without falling into its negative traps? I think that's a good cue to bring in our experts. Let's hand things over to my co-host, Katie, and the great Dr. Alfie. Great to be back with you guys this year.
3: Carson, thank you. I am so excited to be hosting this show with you once again. Every year we see firsthand the difference that just talking about mental health has on so many people. Supporting my own mental health is something that has become incredibly important to me in the last handful of years. So I know firsthand how powerful this can be. each and every year, it feels like we break down even more of the stigma that surrounds mental health, mental illness, and even just talking about how we're feeling. And I mean, we are feeling some feelings. We've become accustomed to phrases like unprecedented times and with everything going on. But those things, they take a toll on us. And talking about it with our friends, our healthcare professionals, and with each other here on the radio is just part of how we stay healthy and understand our world. Back to join us this year for I'm Listening. She's a pioneering psychologist, scientist, author, founder of the mental health nonprofit, the Acoma Project, mental health correspondent, and my friend, Dr. Alfie M. Breland Noble. Thank you so much for joining us for another year of I'm Listening.
7: Of course, it's always a highlight of my year. I love doing this with you, Katie.
3: It's so important for us to do this. I really believe that these conversations that we have around mental health, you know, just from the feedback that we get, like normalizing it, destigmatizing it, I really do feel like that is helpful to so many. So we are going to jump right in. This is a topic that we talk about every single year on I'm Listening, and it's social media and the effects that this has on our mental health, especially young children. We're seeing now countries around the world, they've begun introducing legislation that would set an age limit. Australia has already has a ban in effect for children under 16. Can you speak, Alfie, just like a little bit about the effects of social media and what those effects can be on children when they don't have strong boundaries in place?
7: Absolutely. So the most obvious one is getting consumed by it, where you have young people who are spending 8, 10, 12, you know, 13 hours a day off and on social media. That's not healthy for their developing brains. It's not healthy for hand-eye coordination. There are a whole host of things. I think the other couple things we can think about are the vicarious trauma that young people see when they're on social media. Even if it's not happening to you, it's still happening. Sometimes your brain doesn't register. There's bullying. A lot of young people report bullying. We report this through our data at the Acoma Project. And there's this general sense of doom scrolling, but also lowering self-esteem. So as young people are watching social media, looking at everything that they're seeing, it's, oh, why don't I have this? Why am I not doing that? And it tends to erode the sense of positive sense of self. So those are some of the things that young people struggle with.
3: Do you feel like the bans that these countries have been putting into place, are they finding those to be effective?
7: I think the jury is still out. I think we won't know for at least, you know, 3 to 5 years if it really has an impact. But what we do know anecdotally, even here in the United States, is that many school districts have instituted bans during the school day. And what the students report is that they're better able to focus, no surprise there, and they have a generally better mood throughout the day. And they're less distracted. So I think we have some evidence that points to it can be useful, but all that remains to be seen.
3: You know what I think is so interesting is we talk about the effects that this has on children. But I, as you were talking through all those things, I'm like, those are all still things that affect us as adults. The same
7: Absolutely.
3: Way, like it's, we can talk about how like, oh, this is how it affects the children. It's like, it affects adults in the exact same way. When you talk about like the things that you see, like vicariously living through social media, whether it's positive or it's negative and like lowering self-esteem, it's all things that I don't think people really think about that.
7: I think you're absolutely right. I think there's also this special part of it that we don't talk about enough. And that is people using social media with unverified or unchecked sources to kind of guide them through their mental health journey. So there's nothing wrong with following advocates and people who promote, you know, their own journey and talk about their own journey because it normalizes mental health. I think the challenge comes when you find people who are promoting things that haven't been tested. You know, it's not clear whether these things are helpful or not, or they may only be helpful for the person promoting them. So for us as adults, I think there's this whole issue around who are you getting information from and how are you applying that information to your life and how do you seek out credible sources to help you manage some of the challenges related to mental health and mental illness.
3: I'm sure that therapists around the world are all nodding their head along with you because people show up to sessions and they're like, well, I heard on Instagram from so-and-so and it's like, well, they're not educated in this. And like you said, it may work for them, but it doesn't work for everyone. And no, I don't think people realize like that is where like having a therapist and a tailored approach to your own specific mental health is so important.
7: Yes, it's critical. It doesn't mean that psychotherapy is the only cure or the only source of support for everybody out there. It does mean that if you're going to use psychotherapy, you want to make sure you're engaging with it in a way that is helpful and that is tested and that you can have a little bit of assurance you're getting good care.
3: Yeah. One of the things I, you know, coming back to the children and mental health that I wanted to ask you about is like being a mental health professional and also being a parent, what approach did you take in your house to navigate some of those issues with social media?
7: Well, I put a lot of it, interestingly, in a book that I published in May of this year, Mental Health Awareness Month, called Rise and Thrive, right? And it's an intentional guide to caring for your own mental health and the mental health of your young person, primarily focused on young people. Some of the lessons that I talk about in that book are things that I did with my own children. They're young adults now. And that's things like we have mindsets in the book. One is called Ride the Roller Coaster. So instead of trying to control feelings, you allow yourself to experience the full range of emotions. I taught my children that. I also taught them, there's another mindset called tend your stress, nurture your growth. You have to understand what are your triggers, what upsets you, what makes you happy, what leaves you in a neutral heart space to allow yourself to develop a plan to care for your mental health. So those are a couple of things I did with my young people.
3: Wow, that's amazing. I'm gonna need to pick up the book, by the way. Our next topic that I want to jump into is, you know, we've had to adjust to this almost, it feels like daily with AI, because every day there's a new thing. It's changing. The use cases are changing. Like, we're finding new ways to use it. AI is also changing itself. So as it pertains to mental health, you know, I'm sure we've all heard the slew of negative stories about AI, but what are some of the positive effects that you have seen that pertain to mental health and the way that people are using AI to better their mental health?
7: So I think some of it is when you can use AI sources that tell you where their information is coming from. I'm not going to cite any particular one to promote it, but the idea is then you can look at the sources and gain a sense of if the information you're being given is good information or misinformation. That's important. Telling you what is the source of information. That's a good use of AI. I think as well, aggregating information quickly. So something like, give me some ideas for how to reduce my anxiety that have nothing to do with medication. Right. And you might see, take a walk, go to the gym, read a book, you know, go dancing. I think those are good things that can give people a good idea about how to care for their mental health in ways that don't contradict or go against what they might learn from a mental health professional. So, of course, there are some good uses for AI. And another one I will say is teaching and helping trainees who are in the field learn how to do things, right? So you can get an example of what a progress or a soap note might be. So those are some good uses of AI.
3: Dr. Alfie, thank you. There is so much more to explore with AI and mental health. So as we continue to dive into this giant topic, we bring in Dr. Moutier, Chief Medical Officer for the American Foundation for Suicide Prevention, to help us make sense of it. Dr. Moutier, thank you so much for joining us again this year.
8: Thank you so much, Katie, for having me on. And it's great to be with everybody today.
3: As we jump right in, how we access AI changes almost on a daily basis. How would you describe some of the safe practices for someone using AI in one's personal life?
8: Yeah, so we're learning a lot about how people are interacting with AI and some about how AI and those interactions are impacting individuals' mental health. And there's a lot of upside. Many, many people are actually leaning on AI for mental health support. And I would just talk about a little bit of a word of caution, because one recent study shows that among college students, the students who are actively using AI for mental health supports are actually have a much higher prevalence and experience with moderate to severe depression, anxiety, or suicide risk, including suicidal thoughts. And so what we have is actually, you know, a higher percent of the population who is actively struggling that is turning to AI for mental health support. And while that there can be some usefulness to that, where I would issue caution is around when the AI is overly affirming to the point that your distress is being sort of reinforced. When, and hopefully rarely, but if the AI chatbot were to discourage you from talking to people in your life you trust, if it were to, you know, not present mental health treatment and resources like 988 as really important resources to connect with, those would all be signs that it is probably not wise to be leaning on AI in that way. AI can be great for so many things. When it comes to mental health, it's not necessarily designed with that purpose in mind, although many of the platforms certainly are working on those safety issues.
3: You know, and as a society, I feel like we're still even trying to wrap our heads around, you know, the safety and boundaries of social media for children. But now we've got AI in the mix also. What is your advice to parents and allowing their children to interact with AI? Because I'm sure most parents, like, you don't want to feel like your kids are behind on the latest technology, but also there, you know, some discretion should be used there as well.
8: Yes, there are really some tragic situations that parents should be aware of. And, you know, I think just like with social media, the first step in advising parents is to say, let's be involved in our kids' lives. Let's have very open dialogue so nothing is off the table. And be aware, be monitoring, listening to your children. What platforms are they on? So, for example, there's a platform called Character AI that is fairly highly utilized right now. And many parents don't know about it and don't realize that their kids are interacting with what are essentially user-created avatars and characters that kids and youth in some cases are becoming very involved with, like as in are turning to it for friendship, you know, are disappearing from kind of the real world friends and sports and life outside and are kind of going deeper and deeper into this relationship with a character or with a chatbot. And sometimes that can really do harm and really go off the rails in terms of how that relationship that feels very real, there's a sense of what I would call synthetic, but feels like real intimacy that's oftentimes engaging. So I think for parents, you know, realize that there are some dangers. These are tools that can be used for good or for harm, but the safeguards are not in place yet. So to be able to say, you know, any of these interactions are going to be helpful to my child, that is, we're not there yet.
3: No, definitely not. And you mentioned, you know, there some of these things can be used for harm and for good. On the positive sides, what are you seeing in terms of some of the ways that AI is being modeled now to support some of those mental health conversations? Because like you were saying, they weren't built for this, but they're kind of adjusting to try to understand that.
8: Yeah, I think, you know, each company is doing what is they're guided by their own sort of influences. And so this is not a monolithic situation and things are rapidly changing, just like you described at the start of this. One of the things that we at AFSP are involved with and that is very exciting is that anytime an individual who's interacting with a chatbot brings up any element, any experience that could be part of suicide risk, for example, like suicidal thoughts or like feeling hopeless or trapped or like a burden to others, that the chatbot is then immediately recommending and surfacing the crisis lifelines and resources that are available 24/7 and people are using them. I would just advise all listeners out there to realize that 988 is available to anyone 24/7 and the volume of people using it is very high. So it is going well and 988 is there for all of us, whether you're the person in distress or whether you're someone helping a person. So AI is utilizing the, you know, our nation's really valid and important mental health and crisis resources. And I think there AI also is developing ways to the programmers are developing ways to have the AI interacting with people in a way that can treat mental health like a part of our lives that is so important, like our physical health, so that there are ways that we can improve. We don't need to just assume that because of a circumstance, our mental health is, you know, sort of set in stone and our suffering is just a natural consequence that can't be dealt with. So all of those more proactive, preventive strategies, those are all ideas on the table. You know, I think, again, the challenge with AI is that the very intelligence itself is its predictive modeling. It is mathematical equations using the host of data that's out there in the world, like on Reddit and out there. And so this is not using human judgment or clinical judgment in terms of the reactions that a chatbot will give.
3: Dr. Moutier, thank you. More now from some of our favorite artists and how they look out for their own mental health. Shaboozy.
9: Mental health is such a big thing to me. In my music, I try as much as possible to connect with people that I think need the help and need the support.
3: Janelle Monáe.
10: We make sure our cars have tune-ups and checkups, and we go to the doctor and make sure we go to our gynecologist or do our physical, all those things. But where is that support in a real way for mental health, especially for younger folks coming up and trying to navigate life?
3: 21 Pilots.
11: I do think that we now live in a time of music where culturally it's way more common in a good way for people to be writing about mental health and about their own personal struggles and what they're going through. I feel comfort in that, knowing that we're now in a culture that feels like way more accepting of that conversation.
3: Let's check back in with Carson.
2: It's time for us to take a closer look at something that impacts as many as 20 million people here in the U.S. each year. Seasonal depression. It's something that we're starting to talk about more and more. Of course, it gets more attention during the doldrums of winter. But what are the signs to look for? Who does it impact most? And how can we take care of ourselves if we experience it? Let's go over to Katie for more.
3: The next thing that we want to talk about is something that we haven't actually addressed before on I'm Listening that I'm really excited for us to be able to talk about is seasonal depression or seasonal affective disorder. Can you briefly, Dr. Moutier, just explain for anyone who maybe hasn't heard those terms before what that is?
8: Yeah, this is a type of a mood disorder, usually depression, that happens in a subset of people. It's very real. It's very biologically driven by changes in light exposure that happen throughout the course of, you know, the changing of the seasons. And it's about 5% of the population that really meets clinical criteria for seasonal affective disorder or depression. And women more so than men, and people who live farther from the equator than those who live close to the equator, because again, the variation in light exposure is very different depending on where you live, you know, in proximity to the equator. And so it's a very real and profound experience where not only mood, but energy level and sleep changes dramatically during those periods of shortened light exposure. And it's very physiological. This is not a matter of will. I think people may notice these changes and really wonder, why am I reacting this way every winter when, you know, I don't see everyone having these experiences. Now, this is on a continuum as well. So just like other mental health experiences or conditions, there's a whole continuum of experience. So it is about 40% of Americans who experience milder versions of these seasonal changes in mood and energy and sleep. But there are things that we can all do to protect ourselves. And certainly if you are somebody who happens to be light sensitive that way in terms of your mood, know that help is available, treatment works, and there are things that you can do in terms of self strategy as well, in terms of getting more light exposure, even things like light therapy and getting one of the, evidence-based light lamps that you can actually use and read in the morning for half an hour. And there's certain times of day that it's more helpful to expose to light therapy. But even, you know, the basic things that we do for our mind, for our body, for our spirit, all of that also helps. Keeping a consistent routine also can be very important for people who are prone to this kind of sensitivity.
3: So important, and good to know that there are tools and resources out there that people can utilize. Something that you mentioned earlier in our conversation that I wanted to circle back to is 988, the suicide and crisis hotline here in the US. This has been around since 2022, but a lot of people still hearing about it for the first time. Can you talk about what 988 is and the help that it provides?
8: Yes, 988 is our nation's resource for not only crisis, but any kind of mental health experience that you or your loved ones may go through. And these are trained counselors at multiple different sites, but coordinated by one, you know, organizing body called Vibrant. It's a fantastic service that's meant to be similar to the 911 that we use for physical emergencies. 988 can be used for mental health crisis and emergencies. But again, I think because some people have the idea that a crisis feels like a certain thing or looks like a certain thing, that, you know, if the person is like breathing and dressed well and is speaking, we don't think crisis. So I really want to broaden our sense of why 988 is there, because our mental health is dynamic. All of us go through changes. Stress affects us, our genes, our relationships, what we put into our minds and our body, all of that affects our mental health. And there are times when we could benefit from a professional. And so it is a resource that is there 24/7 available to us. And certainly if anybody is struggling mightily, you know, really looking like they're not behaving themselves, their usual patterns of behavior are looking off, your gut tells you something is up with this person, the thing we say is don't avoid them, move towards them, come in and open up a caring conversation. And 988 can be your sort of best buddy in that moment if you're not sure what to do in terms of that conversation where you're trying to care for somebody. So it's for both the individuals experiencing the distress as well as anyone who's trying to help out and provide some guidance.
3: Which is so great to know that is there. And that, again, you can call 988, you can text 988, you can also chat with someone online at 988lifeline.org. 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Up now on our I'm Listening podcast channel, you can find our digital exclusive conversation spotlighting specialized services for LGBTQ+ youth that are expected to return to 988, the National Suicide and Crisis Lifeline. 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
2: Katie, thanks so much. Coming up on the other side of a quick break here, we're going to dive into the mental health challenges facing young men in this country. Some experts describe a sort of youth mental health crisis taking place right now, and young men dealing with isolation, social struggles, and even depression. So how can we help our boys? Plus, Katie and I get candid. Well, about us. The topic of mental health and anxiety is of particular importance to me and Katie, and we're going to get a little personal coming up. This is I'm Listening from Odyssey. Here's how some of your favorite artists, athletes, and newsmakers have spoken about their own mental health, why talking about it is important, and how they look out for their own.
3: Shine Down.
12: Mental health is just as important as your physical health. Whether it be you or someone else, you know, the worst thing you can do is be quiet. Like, you've got to talk about it. A lot of times you're told to just kind of keep it to yourself. You've got to express yourself.
3: Tate McRae.
13: I think it's so important to express yourself and express your emotions. You can't keep bottling it up forever. You got to let it out somehow, and it's not embarrassing or cringy, ever.
3: Luke Bryan.
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0: calm.
1: Keith Urban.
2: We're all in different places of willingness to tackle this thing that's a challenge. It's never too late to break the chain. The other thing is, like, it's not too late. There might be a bit of life ahead of you, which that could be better.
1: Kelly Clarkson.
3: I just think there's nothing more beautiful than, like, someone learning at a very young age, like, how to express themselves and how to actually pay attention to how they're feeling. And so I think we just need to look out for each other more and just ask.
1: Ed Sheeran.
4: I think tools to use to navigate mental health is like conversation, and don't assume that you're the only one going through it, because I feel like the more I've spoken about it, the more that my friends have opened up to me about it, and the less alone you feel.
1: Selena Gomez.
5: A lot of people don't even know they're experiencing some things, and I think that's all I've wanted to do is share that part of me, because I know I'm not the only one feeling that way, and I think it's important for people to stand up and say, yeah, I have this and I'm living with it every day, and I can and you can too.
6: 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I'm your host, Carson Daly. 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Professionals are standing by to take your call. Very important that you know you are not alone. I am not alone either. I am the co-host of the hour here with my co-host, the great Katie Neal. And Katie, I'm so excited to be here. You know, mental health has been a huge part of my life in recent years after going public, talking so much about it on the Today Show. And this hour is really important. So again, thanks for having me. And I'm glad you and I can have a little chat right now.
7: Carson and I have been hosting this show together for a few years now, but this time around, we decided to look inward a bit. We caught up the other day to discuss our own mental health experiences. He has been the man behind the mic and the host of I'm Listening for the last 6 years, but now we are going to put him in the hot seat. One of the most enduring and versatile personalities in radio and television, from K-Rock to TRL to the Today Show, The Voice, and beyond. He's a host, producer, household name, and mental health advocate. Carson Daly, thank you so much for letting us talk to you about your story this year on I'm Listening.
8: Oh my gosh, I'm so happy to be here, Katie. Thank you so much. This is such a treat for me every year to host this very important program and to get to do it with you and the likes of Dr. Alfie and Dr. Moutier. It's really an important conversation.
7: I am right there with you. All right. So it has been 8 years since you first shared with the world that you have generalized anxiety disorder. And something that I think that has been so amazing to watch, Carson, is that you have continued to show up with the same amount of honesty and vulnerability about what you're going through since day one. Can you talk a little bit about your story and just like how far you've come in your mental health journey from the beginning to where you are now in 2026?
8: Everybody's mental health journey is different for them. And so mine started really when I got to MTV, when I was hosting TRL. You know, my life had really changed very quickly with my overnight sort of success in what I do for a living. TRL really blew up. I had some very public, toxic relationships. I just had a lot going on in my life from when I was just kind of a broke DJ at K-Rock. And I experienced what I know now to have been a panic attack. I had one particular episode of TRL where I physiologically felt my body. I thought I was dying, and I had never experienced anything like this. And I couldn't control my thoughts. They were racing. My heart was pounding. I could hear the screams of the kids in the studio at TRL. I was trying to get myself together, and something was wrong in my brain. I mean, I really thought I was like broken. Long story short, I got through the show and ended up going to the hospital because clearly something was wrong with me physically. And that led to my doctor saying, you know, Carson, there's nothing wrong with you physically, but we should talk about your mental health. And that's the first time anybody had ever really red flagged. Having a conversation about your mental health can be as casual as having a conversation about your physical health. Ultimately, Katie, I think in my story, as I look back now and I understand that panic disorder is a real thing, anxiety is a real thing to be taken as seriously as your physical health, that it wasn't a limitation to me. I felt like it was letting my life, making it smaller, because I kept having panic attacks places and I wouldn't go back to that restaurant. I wouldn't sit on the window seat of an airplane, or I couldn't go to anywhere with altitude. Those were all triggers for me. And I think at the end of the day, we learned that opening up, breaking the stigma of somebody who's dealing with something that is really foreign to them, that it takes a lot of people to open up their stories to unlock people's bravery to talk about their mental health. And so now I talked about it on the Today Show, and it's become now kind of my life's work as I look back on my own life and realize I've struggled since I was a kid. I mean, it really unlocks when you ask me, when did it start? I lost my dad when I was 5, experiencing trauma. I was always a worrisome kid. This is how

0: I'm hardwired. I was made this way. And again, I look at it as a superpower, not a limitation.
1: I resonate with so many different parts of your story. And I like personally benefited from you talking about it. Like I similarly, I know you described like once you were talking to a friend about worrying and they were kind of like, that's anxiety, Carson. Like I had a similar experience. I was explaining to someone like, oh, these are in all the ways in which I worry. And I thought everyone did that. And they're like, Katie, that's just anxiety. And it was such an eye-opening moment for me. I was like, wait, what do you mean not everyone does this, but also there's more of us. Right. And there was like so much comfort in knowing, oh, this isn't just me. I'm not uniquely flawed. And there's a way out of this, which I think is, you know, why it's so important to have these conversations.
0: You know, your brain can trick your body. This is like a fun fact that I found out about humans. You know, it's possible for your brain to send a lie to your body that there's an imminent threat in the room. Almost like I'm sitting here right now. My brain can tell me that there's a saber-toothed tiger about to rip my head off. And my body will go through all the same chemical reactions that it would go through if that was actually happening in nature. But I know now that isn't real. And so once you understand kind of how the brain can work and that other people are going through it too, that it's really not that big of a deal. You can manage it. You can get through it. And once you understand it, it just becomes like anything else in anybody's life. We all have crosses to bear. Everybody's got something and it's okay to not be all right.
1: You mentioned the mind-body connection, and I really feel like our overall health is such a balance of our mental health and our physical health, because I don't know if you feel this, but I do. When one is out of whack, the other one goes with it. So I'm curious, like, what are the small daily rituals or routines that you have that really support your mental and physical health that just keep everything in balance?
0: So it's a great question. And just to further kind of zoom in on that for people who are listening, we still have a long way to go in the differential between the way we look at our physical health and our mental health. And a fact that I always has stood with me, I do a lot of work in the nonprofit mental health space, so I learn all this stuff, is that from the time it takes for somebody to go from their very first mental health symptom to when they actually go seek treatment, like if I was playing basketball and rolled my ankle, how long would it take me to go to urgent care to see if it's broken, is it sprained, and then treat it? Probably within an hour. Mm-hmm. For mental health, it's 10 years. We go 10 years of suffering in silence from red flagging, gosh, I'm worrying too much. That didn't feel right. I'm feeling a certain way, to talking about it, to seeking treatment. We go far too long. So I just want to point that out. But the little things I do now, muscle retention therapy was the very first thing that helped me. And that's something that you can just go on YouTube and look up. And it's essentially a series of sort of clenching your muscles, making everything really rigid and tight. You would do this in sections of your body to break it down. And you would hold it, make it very, very rigid, and then you would let it go. And then you really focus on the tingling sensation. And what it does is it really sort of resets your mind into getting your body back into a relaxed baseline state. Because as you're coming in and out of fight or flight, you're getting so tense. And so for some of us with generalized anxiety disorder or panic disorder, we walk around really, you know, pent up. And so muscle relaxation therapy was a big one for me. Also breathing, it sounds so stupid. And it took me like 2 years to figure out how to breathe. But breathing is a really big thing. I use the Calm app. I use it for like the 8 minute one every morning where you get talked through some breathing. That's a huge one now. And that's a tool I use when I go into a heightened state, like at the Today Show or at The Voice when I'm working. I can kind of shut my eyes and I can immediately calm my heart rate down. And honestly, for me, you know, I'm a real deep person of faith. And so not to get on a faith soapbox, but whatever your meditation / faith, it could be a walk in nature, it could be church, synagogue, mosque, whatever is your place that's outside of the world. I really feel like making a spiritual connection, however that best suits you, is an important part of that holy trinity of a person. You know, they're spiritual, they're physical, and they're mental. So I try and kind of work on all three of those things. So praying and finding that state of humility is a big one for me too.
1: That's so beautiful. It's honestly, you just helped me here when you were talking about how it took you 2 years to figure out the breathing, because I can't tell you how many times a therapist has been like, have you tried breath work? And I'm like, yes, and nothing happens.
0: No, so
1: and so
0: yeah,
1: we have to commit to it longer.
0: You'll sit there and you'll go like, what am I doing right now? It's so stupid. I haven't sat in the silence so long. Oh, there's somebody at the door. I'm not even paying attention now. I'm doing this wrong. Like that's all part of they call it a practice, and it really is that.
1: Carson, thank you so much for the time today. This has been so fabulous. Is there anything that we didn't cover that you would like to speak about?
0: No, I just am always so glad to talk about it. I'm so happy to be a part of this show with you guys. And I know there's lots of people listening and we give out all the numbers all the time. And So I encourage people to stick with the program, and I'm grateful to this radio station for taking us aboard and giving us the airtime to talk about something so important, and especially to you, Katie. It's always a pleasure.
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2: Even as we normalize conversations around mental health, there's often still a stigma around it, particularly for men. We know that men are less likely to seek help for symptoms of anxiety and depression. They're more likely to feel the need to ignore what they're going through and sweep their feelings under the rug. In this day and age, young men and boys are facing their own unique challenges. Experts say boys are experiencing more frequent feelings of loneliness, isolation, anxiety, and depression, with concerning trends in suicide rates. And there are more boys now turning to the internet, social media, and even gaming to find connection. They're exposed to polarizing content around things like masculinity, fitness, and gambling. Let's go over to Katie and Dr. Alfie for more on this important topic. Guys?
1: Thanks, Carson. More now with Dr. Alfie. I want to talk about the challenges that young men are facing in 2026. And I know that you can speak to this probably better than anyone else, Dr. Alfie, because of your work through the Ocoma Project. So like, what can you say about the health challenges that young men are facing in 2026?
3: I think the single biggest thing I can say is that even though there's a little more conversation about it, probably since the pandemic, it is still an area where there's far too little research and far too little conversation. And I think we see evidence of that through, as Dr. Murthy, who was our former Surgeon General, Vivek Murthy, talked about the loneliness epidemic and isolation. Mm-hmm. And we've talked about that a little bit tonight too. And I think the idea is we don't pay enough attention to how depression, anxiety, and some of these other illnesses look in men. They might look a little different than they do in women. For example, the method that people use to die by suicide differs by gender, right? And so we really need to understand these kinds of things to allow us to develop interventions to help people in appropriate ways, ways that align with who they identify as a gendered human being. So it's a really critical issue, and it's important that we talk about it.
1: Definitely. And I think that there's such a difference. And I feel so lucky because, like, as a woman, I think women by nature are much more communal and open and vulnerable with one another. And that type of, it's not that it doesn't exist. I think it's probably not as, it doesn't occur as often between men. And that's what we want to encourage, is like getting around some of these stigmas. Like, I wish that men were talking to each other the same way that women are and expressing their feelings and talking through things. I think it would be so much more helpful to them.
3: I think so. And there are organizations out there. I'm also a philanthropist and have donated to some of the organizations that do this work. So there's a group called Black Men Heal. There's a group called Therapy for Black Men. Movember is one of those campaigns that we talk about men's mental yes. health specifically, that's aligned. I think it's Unilever might be. So there are people out there trying, but you're exactly right. Giving men space to process is really important because their mental health is so often overlooked.
1: You just mentioned some of them, but are there any other resources that come to mind when you think about things that struggling young men could utilize?
3: Yeah, so I think things that people wouldn't normally think of or naturally go to, so organizations that are geared toward and directed toward men, I think can be very useful, like civic organizations. There are organizations like 100 Black Men, you know, the Congressional Hispanic Caucus has different clubs and organizations that civilians, so to speak, can participate in. So I think between those nonprofits and some of the civic organizations that focus on and are geared toward men and young men, you can find a lot of resources out there of people who genuinely care and who are invested in, you know, doing good work around men specifically.
1: Exactly. And I always encourage people, I'm like, just do a little bit of research, like even a simple Google search can provide so much information. Like, there are so many organizations out there that are ready and willing to help that you probably just have never heard of because, you know, it's never been presented to you or you didn't even realize it was in your community. Like, there's so many things like that. And they're willing to help with financial aid for things like this. And so I think it's just so important to start looking, and you'll be so surprised by what you find. This is such an important topic, and there is so much more to talk about. Up now on our I'm Listening podcast channel, find our special conversation with renowned psychologist and author Dr. Lisa Damore, who has specialized in working with teens and parents throughout her career. She explains the types of patterns researchers and therapists are seeing in boys today and what parents can do to support their sons. Find that conversation and more on the free Odyssey app. Just search I'm Listening. Here's a preview.
4: We tend to rely on survey data that ask about depression and anxiety. And one thing we know is that we teach boys and girls to express their distress each in their own way. When boys are in distress, when they are suffering, the cultural permission they are given is to act out, to be angry, to be irritable, to be difficult to be around. Our surveys are very good at asking about depression and anxiety. Our surveys have not historically, and I have a problem with this, said, do you feel irritable? Do you want to push people away? Are you getting in trouble? Are you smoking a lot of weed? Asking the kinds of questions that actually would indicate that boys are in distress. So we get these survey results and the girls look like they are suffering, which they very well may be, but suffering far more than the boys are. And I don't think that's true. I think if we were asking the right questions, we would get a much fuller picture.
1: Artists, in their own words, speaking out about mental health. Bebe Rexha.
5: I think as a human being, it's really important to be able to actually check in with yourself daily throughout the day. And if you're feeling anxious or you're feeling a little sad, the best technique for me is to not judge yourself and not try to run away from those feelings. It's like, how can I soothe myself? And that's different for everybody. It might be a walk, maybe listening to your favorite song, or even just sitting there and breathing.
1: Fallout Boy.
6: I think anytime you can discuss mental health publicly, it's destigmatizing for other people to talk about mental health and their own mental health. People have different opinions and different perspectives, and makes the whole thing more broad.
1: Evanescence.
7: We are becoming more aware as far as knowing that it's okay to talk about your feelings. It's okay to express it. It's good and healthy to talk about it if you're not feeling well. Life is hard no matter what. Things are crazy, but at least you have somebody to talk to about it. You have a friend, anybody.
2: And now with some words of wisdom, here's NBA All-Star Draymond Green.
8: My mental health awareness has evolved a ton throughout my career. You know, I grew up being taught that, you know, the mental health stuff is for the

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1: Something that we talk about almost every year, because I do think it's one of the most important things that we can talk about is, and I remember this from my own journey getting into therapy, is how difficult it can feel at the beginning of like trying to find and seek out a therapist. What are some of your pieces for advice for someone who's like, okay, I've heard about psychotherapy. I've heard about, you know, going to a therapist. I don't really know where to begin to find one.
2: So one thing I'll say is, practically speaking, there are, you mentioned it earlier, there are loads of databases online that people can go to find a mental health professional that's in their area, that takes their insurance, or, you know, what they pay, what they charge for an hour, that kind of thing, if they prescribe or not, so many different things. And so Psychology Today is a place that people can look. On the Acoma Project's virtual therapy website, we have about 9 databases. So you can go into those other databases. Like I said, therapy for, there's a group called Therapy for Latinx, for Latino people. We Are Native has a directory. So there's so many resources. But beyond looking for a person, I encourage people to go to my website, book.dralfie.com, just because we have free downloadables. And one of them is a how to find a therapist checklist. So it walks you through all the steps. But the database is a great place to start.
1: That's such a good place to start. I also think it's important to note that, like, sometimes when you're looking for a therapist, you have to remember that, like, you are also interviewing someone. Like, I remember the very first time I went to therapy, I did not click with the therapist and I left and I was like, therapy's not for me. And I waited years to try it and I'm like, it just wasn't the right therapist. Like, it's kind of, you know, you've almost got to like date or interview or find your right person. And so, like, I wouldn't tell anybody who like goes for the first time, if you're like, I hated that, you maybe just need to try somebody else.
2: Yes, I was watching one, I think it was The Pit, and this was like a sub theme that was part of the show. And they talked about, look, just because the first or second one doesn't work, that doesn't mean you give up. So I love what you did was you put it down and you came back to it. And that's what we want to encourage people to do. The first one may not be a good fit. The second one may not. Maybe that third one is a charm and you want to keep trying because your mental health is important.
1: Absolutely. Dr. Alfie, thank you so much for the time today. I always appreciate whenever we get to sit down and talk about this because I know the difference that it makes. And again, we are so appreciative of you and your time and your knowledge and your wisdom and for sharing this with us.
2: Thank you, Katie. I appreciate you and the whole cast and crew. It's just wonderful to be with you all every year.
0: Accessible mental health resources are so important, but the unique challenges of our lives impacts the kind of support that we need. That is especially true for both our brave veterans and our first responders. Dr. Christine Moutier is back with us. And Dr. Moutier, I know you've done a ton of work with our first responders. Can you speak to some of the stigmas that might exist in that particular career path that might not be present in others?
3: Well, if you think about what draws individuals to the profession of being a firefighter, law enforcement, a physician, a 911 dispatch worker, a nurse, these are people who generally go into these professions, as I did, to help others. So, and then our identity gets shaped by our training and by our profession as the helpers of others, as healers and helpers. And I think that's the first thing to keep in mind, that we are also human. And so when we suffer distress, it's not only because of the occupational exposures, but that certainly does relate to trauma and, you know, increased experiences with those kinds of challenges. But I think the more pivotal factor related to first responders and health professionals' own mental health and suicide risk has to do with our hesitancy, both for internal individual reasons, but also because of reasons in the occupation, that we don't seek help as much and as readily as we would recommend to anyone that is in our lives or anyone that we're trying to help. We need to afford ourselves that kind of not only self-care, but leaning on peers and leaning on mental health professionals when needed. And again, we're all human. So it's not just the stress of the job, but that it is more of how are we processing that? Are we in a workplace where peer support, where facilitated rounds that aren't just clinically focused, but are focused on the human reactions we're having to the work that we're doing. Those kinds of, I will even call them interventions, have been shown to be protective and really positive, not only for a sense of connection with your, you know, with your fellow workers, but for your own mental health and even in terms of reducing burnout and suicidal ideation.

0: Can you speak a little bit to some of the changes that you've seen happen in the realm of first responders in the last few years that gives you hope that some of those conversations around mental health are being destigmatized?
1: Absolutely. This is a positive movement of social change within various occupations, you know, from all of those that I mentioned, from law enforcement to physicians and nurses, where those of us within those professions and also the leadership at national levels are saying, no more. We are not acting on the science and the available resources in a way that is taking care of ourselves and our colleagues. And so there are some really important changes that have been happening, like, for example, taking stigma out of help seeking and out of any mental health suffering, and not assuming that mental health experiences equate to impairment on the job, because that is an incorrect assumption. That would be like saying everybody with hypertension can't do their job. You know, many, many people experience mental health and physical health conditions and manage them well. So that's a part on the part of leaders and policy and setting culture within a workplace. But a really big linchpin, for example, among health professionals is the issue of whether their medical license or their nursing license or pharmacy license can be jeopardized if you seek mental health treatment. And I'm happy to say that while in the past that was very problematic, that is changing state by state. Each board that essentially accredits that profession and sets the policies and procedures around medical licensing and reapplication and other professions as well, not just for physicians, is really coming out of the dark ages and changing those truly illegal ways that questions, very intrusive questions, have been asked about mental health and mental health treatment, that with the incorrect assumption, again, related to impairment, and treating them like the health issues that they are. And actually, even beyond changing those medical and nursing licensing practices, to actually encourage help seeking by, for example, making physician health programs more available, giving what is called amnesty, so that doctors who do seek treatment, and again, not just doctors, but amongst all types of first responders, that there is actually a way for them to be protected while they are getting the help that they need, where their job would not be jeopardized. So that is, I would say, the most modern way of addressing this issue of stigmatization and problems with licensing. And it's really multiple organizations, but the Dr. Lorna Breen Heroes Foundation has been leading the charge with this robust effort to change these really illegal practices related to licensing for physicians and nurses and other health professions.
0: That's amazing. It's so great to hear that we're moving forward in that way. Dr. Moutier, thank you. Some amazing conversations, and it's always such a joy to get to speak with both of these incredible women, Dr. Alfie Breland Noble and Dr. Christine Moutier. And the things we covered, really, truly, they make such a difference. I'm Katie Neal. Let's check back in with Carson Daly one last time.
2: Man, this show always goes by so fast every year, but you know what? It feels so important that we took the time and actually take the time to talk openly and honestly about our mental health. We got to do it each and every day. Think about it. So much is expected of all of us. We're pulled in all sorts of directions. You've got apps and alerts competing for your attention. The headlines of the news are buzzing around in our heads. Of course, we also have to pick up the ingredients for that dinner we're making tonight at the grocery store. We have the assignments for work and school. That all looms large in the distance. Or just how about that simple to-do list that you haven't even looked at yet? There's a lot. So if there's something to take away from this show, it's just a simple reminder that amidst all that noise, try and take some time for yourself today. Whether it's just a few minutes of a meditation, or maybe do a little journaling, even a walk around the block alone or with your dog. Or, I'm a big music guy, you know that about me. Spent a lot of time, a former MTV VJ, people. I love music. I love the power of music. When I'm feeling a little wound up, a little anxious, there's always an artist that I can call on to make me feel better. And physically, I do. My recommendation today is anything Bob Marley. So that's going to do it. I'm Carson Daly. Big thanks to our experts, too, and all the contributors, especially Dr. Alfie and Dr. Moutier, for their guidance throughout our show today and throughout the years, and to Katie Neal for leading us through these conversations with me today. You can find more conversations like this one on the free Odyssey app. Search I'm Listening for interviews with artists, athletes, and celebs for their tips on managing their mental health and for a full replay of this show. If you feel so inclined, you can follow me on Instagram. I'm at Carson Daly. Of course, you can also check me out on the Today Show Monday through Friday or The Voice, our fine singing competition on NBC and Peacock. Again, thanks so much for being here, everybody. Take care of yourselves. Carve some time out for yourself. And remember, it's okay to not be okay. You're not alone. Thanks for joining us. I'm Carson Daly, and this has been I'm Listening on Odyssey.
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0: boxing fans, mark your calendars. Ryan Garcia puts his welterweight world title on the line against hard-hitting top contender Conor Benn, plus undefeated Australian superstar Jai Opetaia takes on Noel Michalian. 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

0: boxing fans, mark your calendars. Ryan Garcia puts his welterweight world title on the line against hard-hitting top contender Conor Benn, plus undefeated Australian superstar Jai Opetaia takes on Noel Michalian. 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The best part? 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
1: 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Hold on. Dad, I'm on the way. 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We're going to meet this Benson kid.
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boxing fans, mark your calendars. Ryan Garcia puts his welterweight world title on the line against hard-hitting top contender Conor Benn, plus undefeated Australian superstar Jai Obataya takes on Noel McCallion. Saturday, December 12th, all live on Paramount+. The feud between Garcia and Benn reaches a boiling point in one of the biggest fights of the year. The best part? There's no pay-per-view. 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

0: boxing fans, mark your calendars. Ryan Garcia puts his welterweight world title on the line against hard-hitting top contender Conor Benn, plus undefeated Australian superstar Jai Opetaia takes on Noel Michalian. Saturday, December 12th, all live on Paramount+. 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The best part? 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

I bet. 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

0: boxing fans, mark your calendars. Ryan Garcia puts his welterweight world title on the line against hard-hitting top contender Conor Benn, plus undefeated Australian superstar Jai Opetaia takes on Noel Michalian. 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The best part? 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

0: 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Ryan Garcia puts his welterweight world title on the line against hard-hitting top contender Conor Benn, plus undefeated Australian superstar Jai Opetaia takes on Noel Michalian. 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

0: 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Ryan Garcia puts his welterweight world title on the line against hard-hitting top contender Conor Benn, plus undefeated Australian superstar Jai Opetaia takes on Noel Michalian. 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
2: 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I'm out the door. 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
0: Is he smart?
1: 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Hold on. Dad, I'm on the way. Yeah, we go meet this Benson kid.
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0: boxing fans, mark your calendars. 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

0: boxing fans, mark your calendars. Ryan Garcia puts his welterweight world title on the line against hard-hitting top contender Conor Benn, plus undefeated Australian superstar Jai Obataya takes on Noel McCallion. 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
1: I still think you're a jerk.
0: You get to be our moral compass.
1: No, wait, you're a jerk.
0: It's time to find out. Am I the jerk?
2: Look what you did, you little jerk.
3: Well, good morning, Milwaukee, on the stream or on the radio, wherever you're watching or listening this morning. I am so ready for this Am I the Jerk, because when I read this email, I was appalled, DZ.
4: It's a little extended. You know, I don't want to say it's extended, you know, Am I the Jerk material, but here we go, bro. If you're on the stream watching it, it's going
3: to
4: be a good one.
3: Oh, this is wild, you guys. So listen to this. We got this email. I named him Annoyed Andy because he did not ask to be anonymous, so whatever.
4: All right, Andy, here
3: so,
4: it is.
3: Andy, I thought you were wild for sending us this email, but I actually appreciate it. He said, Allie and DZ, am I the jerk for asking her to Venmo me for her drink?
4: Okay.
3: Listen, just hear him out.
4: Without context.
3: He says, I went on a first date with a woman I met on a dating app. Through conversation on the date, she mentioned that she was in a situationship with a guy and proceeded to complain about him, that he was not her person, only a placeholder until someone else came along.
4: Okay.
3: She insisted that it wasn't just about the sexy time with the guy, but that she liked to do with things with him periodically.
4: Oh, so the situation. I'm understanding the situation.
3: I told her that it sounded like she was actually in a committed relationship, and the day after the date, I asked her to Venmo me for the drink of hers that I paid for.
4: Dang, son.
3: He did not.
4: He was down bad.
3: Dating, he says right now, dating from a guy's perspective is hard enough since we're expected to pay all the time, let alone with a woman who's currently in a relationship. Am I the jerk for asking her to Venmo me for her drink, Annoyed Andy? Wow. Okay. She's not in a relationship, Andy.
4: No.
3: What she's in is in a 2026 situationship, which is where you are completely emotionally unavailable because you are in situationships with other people. And whether one is into the other, it doesn't mean both sides want to be together, because if they did, they'd be together. See, usually one's got feelings and one doesn't.
4: Are we,
3: for the most part,
4: are we just modernizing a one-sided relationship? Right, an infatuation, an obsession, right? We're giving new terms. We're calling it a situationship, but it's a tale as old as time. This happens every single time, all the time, whether it's one party or the other, whether it's the guy or the girl.
3: Nobody wants to hear that, though.
4: Let's call it what it is, right? Like, you are more involved with somebody else than you're trying to maybe get over them. So rather than calling it a situationship, go, hey, I do kind of got a thing with another guy going on right now, if that makes you uncomfortable.
3: I clearly can't let it go.
4: We're not talking about solutions, but I hate to say it, I still think the guy is jerky for asking her to pay
3: for the drink. He's thinking to myself,
4: y'all went out, you bought a drink, so bad, too bad, so sad, you ain't getting nothing from it, bro. My bad.
3: No,
4: part of the game, my guy. No,
3: I understand. Am I
4: too late out the game?
3: No.
4: Am I too long removed?
3: Maybe, because I always say, as someone who dates, obviously there is

0: plenty of women with jobs, and I will go out with men all the time, and a lot of them are single dads. Sure. Like, I'm a single mom, and I go, why do you have to pay? Because you're in the same financial situation I am. Why do I assume that you pay for every date when we both have jobs? Like, I've never understood that.
1: Unfortunately, that's the assimilation of dating in the first in the first generation and in the first world setting, right? Because then it kind of proves one thing. One, I'm going to be able to take care of you, and I'm willing to by offering to pay. Now, whether that actually happens and you let the man pay, whole nother thing.
0: Yeah.
1: But I do 1,000% wholeheartedly think that the man should be the one to pay the first couple dates, because that sets a precedent and sets an understanding to go, hey, I'm willing and I can. I'm able and I got you, girl. Personally, you should. Now, every time, maybe not. 100%.
0: Yeah.
1: But come on now. To offer and to pay and then to ask to Venmo back once you realize.
0: I think it's funny that he's had it with people not being emotionally available, because that's what I hear. He's going, I'm going on these dates, I'm paying, and they're not even taking it seriously because she's literally still getting it on with another guy, telling me about the guy on the date. Like, man, what?
1: You can't assume.
0: I would have walked out, dude. I don't even know if I would have sat through that.
1: I don't know if you could assume the role of the guy, be willing to pay, be willing to step up, and then also be so dang like sensitive to the situation, because you're in the same role. You had just met on the first date. What if you had another setup? What if you had another date lined up? Come on, son. What?
0: Oh, my gosh. I'm reading. We're streaming now, so you can watch Am I the Jerk as well on Facebook, YouTube, Instagram. Dude, listen to the comments on social media. They're saying, buenos dias, wepa. Hey, wepa, Crystal.
1: Wepa.
0: Ariana in West Dallas said, not the jerk. This should be an eye-opener for this woman, but I doubt it.
1: That I do agree with,
0: not the jerk, I'm saying. People are saying not the jerk for asking her to pay for her drink after.
1: It's one drink. Had they had a whole night out, had he put her up, had he sugar baby, but listen, it was one drink, one night. You realize what it was, and you still asked her to pay you back? You telling me you down bad those $10, those $15? I hate to call it what it is, but you needed that money that bad?
0: Mrs. Becca, I see you on Instagram. She said, ooh, doing it the day after is bad. That's what she doesn't like.
1: Even more on top of that, I actually agree. That's part of the layer that actually hits me in the spirit. I'm like, why'd you wait till the next day? If you realize then and there she's in a situationship, if that's what you want to call it, why not go, hey, you know, we splitting these drinks, right? You got the next round, right? Are we actually kicking it or what? You know what?
0: Okay, so Annoyed Andy, if you're just tuning in, Annoyed Andy went on a date. She talked about the situationship she's in the whole time and said the guy's just a placeholder, but he was annoyed, so he left and then asked her to Venmo him for the drink, which she did.
1: I respect the fact that she actually sent the bread, but I'm mad you needed the bread that bad.
0: What are you going to say? The guy's basically going, you're getting it on with somebody else. Venmo me for the drink.
1: She said placeholder. Were you expecting her to be like heart on her sleeve, fall in love with you night one of day one?
0: She's not going to if you're not available, if you're not emotionally available, and she ain't.
1: And no other girl either is if you keep asking to Venmo for them drinks back.
0: Let a man go on a date where I offer to pay and then I find out he's sleeping with a woman and it's like, oh, she's just a placeholder. Like, could you imagine if it was, I'd be like, excuse me?
1: Yeah, realistically, even in a flip situation, I'd chalk that up to the game. You know what I mean?
0: You should just say you're dating other people, not go into this about your situation, Chev. It's crazy.
1: You met on a dating app. What were you expecting in the one-night situation?
0: And if you're only with one person all the time, that's an issue.
1: You a jerk for asking for that money back. Anything more is different. You asked for $20 back,
0: gang? I think she's got no game. I think she sucks because she went there and told him everything. And I'm like, would you stop talking, girl?
1: That part, too.
0: Talking. Go back with the situationship and stop talking.
1: I feel like he stooped down to her level and went, oh, you just trying to get a drink out of me? Nah, you going to pay me back for mines. I don't know.
0: 414-533-1037. Is he the jerk for asking her to Venmo him the day after their date for her drink?
1: You owe me $12.97.
0: Okay, we'll talk to you guys next.

0: Plus.
1: Time to find out. Am I the jerk?
2: Look what you did, you little jerk.
3: So here we go. He wants to know if he's the jerk for asking her to Venmo him.
4: Boy said, I need that $13 back, miss. I bought you a drink.
3: He took
4: and then
3: her
4: you
3: a
4: told
3: date.
4: Me you got a man.
3: She basically talked about her situationship the entire time and said he's a placeholder. And so the next day he said, you know what? Can you just Venmo me for the drink? And she did.
4: He woke up feeling bad about it. Like, man, bad taste in my mouth. She owes me money.
3: Annoyed Andy. We got this email and he said it with his chest. I went, you're funny, dude.
5: All right, dog.
3: I was like, I don't hate you for it, though.
4: I mean, I guess.
3: I don't. At all. Let's just because I know how icky dating is and how much people use people
4: fair.
3: For like
4: not for
3: to
4: just free
3: fill
4: stuff
3: the void or to get free stuff when they already have are emotionally involved with somebody else. Like, I hate that, dude.
4: Yeah, okay, I give you that because it's like that does suck.
3: Stupid. You're wasting people's time.
4: And then what happens five times in a row, I'd be asking for my money back too, I guess.
3: Right? Thank you.
4: touche.
3: All right, fine. Let's start with Adonis in Milwaukee this morning.
4: Adonis.
3: Hey.
6: How are you?
3: Good. Are you going jerk or not the jerk today?
6: I want to say not the jerk, and DZ just hit it on the head.
3: What?
6: If he goes on 5 dates in a row, you know how much money it costs to, like, get? It's not cheap.
3: No.
6: And I want to, like, preface by saying that I don't date girls. I'm gay, so I don't have a bias in this. I'm just telling you based on where I live.
4: You said I got no horse in this race, but I'm just speaking.
3: But then I have a question. So when you are gay and you are out with a dude
4: same
3: or whatever,
4: thing happens. What?
3: Who pays?
4: Yeah. No, really.
3: How do you know who pays?
6: That's
3: serious.
6: I'm telling you, I'm in a 7-year relationship now.
3: Okay.
6: When we started dating, we both sat down and were like, oh my God, we've gone through like $500 this fast. Like,
4: oh
6: just
4: goodness.
6: Dating and going back and forth with one another.
3: Yikes. Yeah.
6: But we both had a serious intent. So if she came there with the intent of this not going anywhere, and both their profiles said they were looking for, like, I just imagine long term relationships or dating, it's like she's wasting his time.
3: Thank you.
6: And he's laid out everything that he's looking for.
3: Thank you.
6: And honestly, gets after you dated 5 times and you spent $100 now.
3: Adonis, you're preaching to the choir over here.
4: Yeah.
3: I'm the choir, Adonis.
4: I didn't
3: think
4: about
3: that.
4: This is why
3: dating's exhausting, man.
4: Because it has the settings to say, I want long term, I don't want long term. So really, there shouldn't have been a confusion meeting each other in person. I'm thinking, like, you met a stranger on an app. No, you really are given the grace to know what people want.
3: You're saying, I
4: want to
3: date somebody.
4: Right, coming on a date with you with the
3: expectation this might go somewhere.
4: Right.
3: Doesn't mean you can't be dating other people, Adonis. It just means you don't need to sit there and talk about your situationship for the whole day and expect this man to buy you a drink. Like, that's ridiculous.
4: I'm slowly realizing. I'm coming
3: She's
4: to and going, why did you talk about your situationship the whole time with some other... That is weird, ain't it?
3: Wait, but Adonis, you said... So you say not the jerk,
4: for getting his bread back.
3: Yep. To the bunny, right? You're with me.
6: I don't think he's the jerk.
3: I don't either.
6: But he's been pushed to the point now where he's like, you know what? I'm just going to ask for this money back. He's probably done this a dozen times
3: She's
6: now.
3: Getting the wrath of all the other dates he's been on. He's fed
4: she
3: up.
4: She is, but then it comes back to being jerky because one girl's then catching the flag for your last 5 mistakes. Yeah. I'm sorry, but you bad at picking people that want to be with other people.
3: That's not his fault if he
4: I'm
3: was
4: not
3: misled.
4: Looking
3: to,
4: I'm not looking to gaslight.
6: You'll be surprised, Jeezy. You'll be so surprised how people will literally say,
3: lead you
6: oh, you're looking for a long time. I'm ready to, they
3: all
6: have
3: the
6: kids,
3: time.
6: Get married. You get to the date and they're like,
4: actually,
3: how did you even in a relationship? But you know the world. I mean, I'm impressed right now. Okay,
4: he hears it from his friends.
6: I'm over 30, so when we dated, we talked about all this stuff up front.
3: Yeah.
6: Like, do you still talk to other people? Are you dating other people?
4: Yep.
6: Like, we talked about these things, so the fact that she brought up our situationships, she let him know she wasn't serious, so he just killed it.
4: Yeah.
3: All right, well, you know what? I loved all your opinions, Adonis. Hey, thank you for calling today.
4: Appreciate you, Adonis. Call again, y'all.
3: Anna on Facebook said, wow, my opinion has changed, not the jerk. What?
4: I'm still going jerky because you got to chalk it up when you're openly dating multiple people, you're going on new dates, you're meeting people on apps. Sure, you might have got misled, but how many people don't get misled, catfished, and yada yada, and you go, man, it is what it is, you keep it pushing and you grow from it.
3: I think it's the tackiness of her.
4: I need my money.
3: It's the tackiness of her talking about the other dude probably that really triggered him. Go to Brenda in Milwaukee.
4: Brenda.
3: Hey, girl.
7: Hi, guys.
4: Where's that baby? I had to. Every time.
3: Where are you going on this? Adonis said,
7: listen,
3: not the jerk for asking for the money.
7: I totally get it. It's not a good situation, but it's a drink. I think if it was a 5-course dinner, that's a different story.
3: It was unnecessary.
7: It's a drink. It's cringy. I think just move on.
4: Yep.
7: Maybe she was going out looking for a reason to replace her situationship and you just didn't make the cut.
3: Megan
7: call it a day.
4: Part
7: of the game.
4: Megan said, thank you.

0: 100% the jerk. It was tacky of her to talk about someone else at the date, but it was one drink, so he was tacky, right? For
1: tacky on
0: for
1: tacky.
0: The money back.
1: And the next day at that.
0: When they go low, we go lower.
1: You stoop down to the stoop level.
0: Thank you very much.
2: Yeah, I'm with it. I'm with it, Brenda.
0: I don't know. Can you?
1: May I? Look at that.
2: I can say lots of things.
0: Talk to us, Brenda. I love you. What?
2: I wanted to just address the guy paying for dinner. I don't feel bad about that. Because men in general make much more than we do for doing much less than we do. So they can pay for dinner.
1: Why not? I mean, yeah.
0: I mean, I'm not saying I won't take a free dinner. I'm just saying.
1: Who wouldn't?
0: As a woman who dates and has a job just like him, I'm like, why do you have to pay for? And I understand why for men it feels like I'm showing you I can take care of you. But the thing is, that's not what we need. And we don't need the money. We need the emotional.
2: I need the emotional to take care of me,
0: not the money. That's what you're missing on the first date. And that's where we get lost in
1: that's
0: translation.
1: That's hard to convey on the first day, too, though, that I could take care of you long term. So then you'd like go, hey, I'm going to take care of you short term by paying for dinner. Eventually, if we get to the long term, I could keep proving that I can take care of you in more an emotional sense. You can't prove a lifelong take caring in 4 hours of going out with somebody.
0: Right. Just like paying for dinner doesn't prove that either. So, yeah.
1: That's why you got to chalk it up to the game sometimes.
2: It's a game.
0: Yeah. Thank you for calling, Brenda.
2: Bye, guys. Bye. Have a great day. Love you.
1: Bye. Back. She said, jerk.
0: All right, we're split down the middle now. He wants to know, annoyed Andy, is he the jerk for asking her to Venmo him for the drink the next day because she talked about her situationship the whole time? Yikes. Julio's in Racine, and he's 13.
1: Said he a youngin. Not so young, Mr. 13.
0: Julio, you better not have these problems, Julio. What are you up to, Julio? Good morning.
3: Good morning. Aww. I think they're both the jerk because she was dating someone and she's going on a date with someone else.
0: Yeah.
3: And for him, it's just a drink. Like, if it was, like, going out to eat, but it's just a drink. If he already bought it, then he doesn't need to
0: let it go.
3: Ask her to pay, yeah.
1: Yep.
0: She got triggered and he got triggered and he just wanted to punish somebody because he had it was built up.
1: You nailed it. He had pent up aggression from past dates and he went, no, I'm getting my money back. Give me my $10.
0: Julio, you have to pick a side because we're split down the middle.
1: He said jerk. He said jerk. Both are jerks. Jerk.
3: Yeah.
0: Okay.
3: And can I say one more thing?
0: I don't know. Can you?
1: Can you?
0: Sorry, I'm on a roll today. No. Julio, what? Talk to us.
3: I called a couple days ago and you guys were wondering what grade I was going in. I'm going into seventh.
1: It was the young man that called on his first day of school. You made his first day.
0: The same age as Hudson. You guys could be besties. How's seventh grade going?
3: It's going good.
0: Oh, good.
1: Very good.
0: Your middle school can be rough and it can also be fun. So I hope you have a good year, okay?
3: Thank you.
0: You're welcome. Bye, Julio.
3: Bye.
1: Later.
0: Why isn't Hudson sweet like that when he calls?
1: The kids are sweet.
0: Most of the time. Okay. We're their teens. We got a lot of hormones and attitudes going on.
1: True.
0: There you go. So we're going jerk today for asking her to Venmo him for the drink.
1: Jerky jerk.
0: Wow. Okay.
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1: FM. 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

0: boxing fans, mark your calendars. 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

0: Plus.
1: Okay, whoever put up the big skeletons, I'm not judging anymore. It's September 11th. Fine. It didn't look so weird this morning.
2: That sounds crazy.
1: It was a little cold out, and it didn't feel so crazy today. You know, the ones at the Home Depot?
2: Yeah, I know.
1: They're taller than the house, these skeletons.
2: Yeah. It's just my morbid brain was like, whoa, that is wild to say on the 11th.
1: I didn't even piece that together.
2: My brain immediately went there. No, that's not your bad. That's my bad. I'm the one that thought it.
1: Yeah, no. Skeletons for Halloween, everybody. That's where I'm going with this, because I thought, you know what?
2: I'll
1: accept your stupid fall decorations. In fact, I might even put some up myself this weekend just to join the club, because I want to be like you guys too.
2: Just to be inclusive now.
1: Be cool.
2: It's fine.
1: Come on. I want to be one of you.
2: It's after Labor Day.
1: One of you festive people.
2: Someone hand me a pumpkin spice.
1: God, so obnoxious. Anyway, how's your morning going, DZ? It's Friday, September 11th.
2: Yeah. No, it's chill, actually. Pretty decent morning. I mean, a little delayed. Honestly, we've got a busy day today. We've got a whole bunch going on. We're gonna be out today, and I hate to say it, but I didn't grab what I wanted to grab last second leaving the house it was nasty, and I didn't want to deal with it.
1: What?
2: My golf clubs.
1: Oh, you didn't bring them?
2: I didn't bring not a one.
1: Come
2: bro.
1: On, not you didn't bring your golf clubs?
2: Listen,
1: we have a golf outing today for our friends at Project Bubbaloo. We are in charge of, you ready for this, guys? The heckle hole.
2: It's our second year in a row doing.
1: God,
2: the heckle
1: we're so
2: hole.
1: Good at being mean to people. I love it. And making them give us money.
2: So good we get paid for it. For charity.
1: It's
2: for
1: amazing.
2: Charity.
1: Amazing. Anyway.
2: But yeah, I was going to grab my clubs and be like, man, I'll grab a wedge or something. Yeah. I'll swing around, right?
1: You
2: like,
1: did it?
2: That, man, when I say I got into the garage and I realized that my golf clubs were covered with the thickest spider web I've seen in a minute, that just goes to show, it's telling. I haven't touched them bad boys all season.
1: You love to golf. You need to get on top of that and clean your golf clubs off. Dude, that's something you need to be doing.
2: I'm not even scared of spiders, but I was like, oh, that's too thick. I'm not touching that right now.
1: I'm not
2: putting that in the car.
1: You sound like me. You're coming up with any excuse not to do the things you love. Which is what I'd be like, know what? That's gross. I'm not going. Yeah. I'm not cleaning it.
2: I didn't even take a picture of it. I was already running late. I was like, oh, God, I don't know where their spider are. And I would have had to empty that mug. And I was like, you know what? Not dealing with it right now.
1: No, thanks.
2: Nope. I might grab some clubs from the pro shop if they got rentals at the club. You know what I'm saying? Over at the clubhouse.
1: We are going to be at a golf outing. If you can't find a golf club, I don't know what to tell you at that point.
2: That part, exactly. So I wasn't overly worried about it, but I just didn't bring my clubs.
1: Yeah, well, we'll steal somebody else's. It's fine. Yeah. When they're bad at golfing. All right, well, we got to get into the question of the day. Mm-hmm. We have a very special guest coming on, a lead singer of a very big heavy metal band. Yeah, he's joining us, guys.
2: Oh, yeah.
1: Because he's got an amazing Harley story for us about something happening on September 11th.
2: Speaking of the day, that'll
1: be on as well. And Jonas Brothers tickets. Mm-hmm. Oh, and another Olivia Rodrigo chance. And we're on fire.
2: Listen, that keyword's got to go crazy. Just think of the number right now. What is it, Allie?
1: I don't remember. Unless I give you the word. Now I gotta give him the word.
2: No, you just gotta
1: say, screw, I'll give you the number later. It's fine.
2: I'm just trying to be helpful now. If you can remember that it's not the 414 number.
1: I'm not gonna remember.
2: You try.
1: Give me a break. All right, let's get into the question of the day.
3: Your body's awake, but your brain isn't. Allie and DZ get your brain going with a question of the day.
1: All right, so the question of the day today takes me back to when my parents gave Owen and Hudson a wad of cash when we went to visit them over the summer. The last thing my dad said to my kids was,
4: here, you want some cash?
1: And it was literally all of his poker money, stacks and stacks. It better have been poker money, Dad.
2: I mean, probably.
1: It was all ones. It was all singles. And they got so excited, which made me think about your favorite grandparent gifts, you know, which we've talked about a little bit on this show.
2: Yeah.
1: It was always money for me. Money or McDonald's. Those were the two things Grandma and Grandpa gave me that I will never. Those are the things I remember.
2: Yeah.
1: What do I remember? Those things.
2: Those things,
1: you know?
2: Well, and for me, it was a little special, too, because it was always things that came from Columbia, because I never got to see my grandparents often. They lived in Colombia. We emigrated to this country.
1: How often did you get to see them?
2: Growing up, I saw them like 4 times total.
1: Okay.
2: Like literally growing up, right? Maybe max.
1: From like 0 to 18?
2: Yeah. 0 to 18, you know, maybe a handful of times. And it was always just either gifts or some food related item, right?
1: Yep.
2: Some type of some cultural gift, right? Whether it was like a garment, a hat, a sweater, something with the Colombian flag on it, right? It was always a piece of wearable something or food. Yeah.
1: It's the stuff we remember.
2: But it was
1: kids.
2: Always something from Colombia, though. It had to be Colombian made just because that was the thing. I didn't get it a lot because I was here. So it was cool.
1: My mom.

0: You know, I remember three of my grandparents very well. My mom's dad died before I was born. He had some kind of, you know, sickness or something. And he died like a year before I was born. Dang. I was one of the youngest grandkids, though. So he had experienced most of the other 15 grandkids, but I was like one of the youngest, right? And so I never got to meet him. But I do remember my grandma, his wife, and I remember my grandparents in New Jersey, and they were phenomenal. And they'd take us to the Jersey Shore. They'd buy us McDonald's. They'd give me a wad of cash. Grandpa Frankie, yeah, you know Frank.
1: Shout out Grandpa Frankie.
0: And Ruthie, my New Jersey grandparents. That's all I remember. So, you know, it is interesting. Interesting thinking about, and some people never know their grandparents at all.
1: Yeah, no, some people never got a gift.
0: Some live next door to them, and some live with them.
1: Yeah.
0: You know?
1: Yeah, literally, you're describing some of my family.
0: Let's go to the phones. What are you guys already calling on a Friday? I love you for that,
1: goodness
0: man.
1: Gracious.
0: Good morning, Kiss FM. Who's this?
2: Autumn in New Berlin.
0: Oh,
1: hey, what up, gang?
0: Good morning, girlfriend.
1: Got a theme
2: good
1: song.
2: Good morning.
0: So, we're talking grandparent gifts, wads of cash. You got her theme song?
1: Yeah.
0: Oh. DZ's holding it hostage today.
1: No, just wait. You know what I'm saying? You want to overstep or nothing, you know what I'm saying?
0: Autumn, good morning. So,
2: good morning.
0: What's the grandparent gift that you love?
2: Well, we all love the money, that's for sure. But my grandpa does calligraphy. So every time it was a birthday or a holiday, I would get a hand-done envelope in calligraphy from my grandpa.
0: Do you still have them?
1: I know you do.
2: I do. They're all in a binder.
1: Do they all look different by year by year, or do they look consistently the same?
2: They're all different. And he teaches classes for it still at 90 years old.
0: What?
1: Whoa, that's fire.
2: Yeah.
0: Where does he teach classes, this guy?
1: And how do I sign up?
2: Oh, he's in... They're in Alabama. They're in Birmingham.
0: Unsubscribe. Never mind. We're good. No. Okay. You lost me at the South.
1: Yeah.
0: Hey, thanks for calling, Autumn.
2: Love you.
1: Bye.
0: So he made her calligraphy, handwritten. That's pretty cool.
1: No, that is really cool. Grandparents with nice, neat handwriting. That's fire.
0: Amber from Racine texted in and said, my grandma built me a Victorian dollhouse and decorated it herself, all thrifted. I loved it.
1: Built. You said
0: aww,
1: built?
0: Yeah. That's really nice. All right. 414-533-1037. What were your favorite grandparent gifts? And we're going to talk to you next.
3: You know how you're screaming at your radio with your opinion right now? The problem is, we can't hear you. So call or text Allie and DZ right now. That solves the problem. 414-

0: Your body's awake, but your brain isn't. Allie and DZ get your brain going with a question of the day.
1: I found the wad of cash my dad gave to Hudson the other day because Hudson then gave it to me because he wanted it digitally on Apple Cash.
2: He said, hey, can you send this bread? I'm going to give you this. Can you exchange it?
1: He went, I don't know what this cash is, but my dad gave Hudson and Owen a wad of cash. It was like $20 total, but it looked awesome.
2: Yeah.
1: And they got really excited, which led us to grandparent gifts. So we've had some interesting answers today, like the calligraphy, the dollhouse.
2: Calligraphy would have been insane to receive.
1: Man, go to Ashley in Cudahy. She's a teacher. She's back to school. What's going on? Hey, girl.
3: Hey, girl. Hey, DZ.
2: What up?
1: So, what is the grandparent gift that you used to get her love?
3: So, really cool things that I got were, like, on my mom's side, my grandmother's chair. When she passed away, I got her chair.
2: Furniture.
3: And it's, like,
2: cool.
3: A really fancy, like, antique chair.
1: As long as she didn't die in it.
3: No.
1: No, okay.
3: Good. That was the other chair.
1: Oh, good.
2: No, God, no.
1: Would you ever take the chair she died in?
3: No.
2: Yeah, no.
1: Same girl. Right. Just wondering. But yeah. Same girl. Same. Me too.
3: Then on my dad's side, I got my grandmother's citizenship papers when she became a citizen in the United States.
1: Aww.
3: And I got my grandfather's pipe.
1: Did she become a citizen? What year was it?
3: Oh, like late 50s.
2: That's cool. Oh, so you got the OG paperwork. Wow.
3: Yeah.
1: Wow. That's very, very nice.

0: Wow. Okay, so yeah. Ashley's, well, these are some sentimental, I'm talking about a wad of cash.
1: I didn't think about gifts after they passed. These are all awesome. I would, my brain would have went to way cooler gifts.
0: Yeah, hell yeah.
1: Ashley thought the cool deep way into it. I love it.
0: Yeah, oh man. Well, Ashley, thanks for sharing. Have a good day. Yeah.
2: You guys have a great day.
1: All right. Bye, much love.
0: Bye. All right, so we're talking about grandparent gifts that you absolutely loved. Kelly in Sussex said, my grandparents would go on vacation and send me postcards from all around the states. I love it, has their handwriting on them, and I still have a few. Yes, Kelly, I have my grandma's as well on a postcard.
1: I'd go visit love the it. Same places. That'd be dope.
0: Mm-hmm. Mm-hmm. Absolutely. Let's go to OG Lori at Timmerman Airport.
3: Good morning. Buenos dias.
1: Buenos dias, Weba.
0: Hey, girl. So what was your favorite grandparent gift?
3: Well, I received from my mom's mother an antique dollhouse, which I have since passed on to my daughter.
0: Oh, my gosh.
3: And on my father's side, my grandmother every year would knit us scarves, hats, mittens, and slippers. Oh, and wow. Man, I'll tell you, them were the best slippers ever.
1: Held up forever. I'm already knowing.
3: I mean, you know those hand-knitted grandma slippers?
0: Uh-huh. Oh, I know.
3: They're better than everything,
1: yep.
3: Man.
1: Yep.
0: Yeah, that's what I had to say, too. I love these. Yay!
3: And the bad thing about these gifts is...
0: What?
3: My mom's mother passed away by the time I was five, mm-hmm. So I never got to really know her.
0: Yeah.
3: And my other grandma in New York, my father's mother, never met the woman in my life, never spoke to her in my life.
0: Mm.
3: She passed when I was about 9, 10 years old. All of a sudden, the knitted stuff stopped coming in the mail.
0: Dude, I tell people, if you have your grandparents as an adult, you're blessed. Like, I don't even use that word.
3: Absolutely.
0: If you have your grandparents in adulthood, say thank the Lord, because mine died long before I was an adult. Like, yeah. You're very lucky, yeah. You know? So, anyway,
3: yes,
0: by the way.
3: I agree. I think if, you know, my grandparents would have lived longer, it always is in the back of your mind that how different would my life be?
0: Yeah, I would have told my grandpa.
3: Would my mom have had to do the things that she did? Or, you know, would we have had to live the way we lived if grandma and grandpa were alive?
1: Yeah.
3: Probably not.
0: I just would have called their parents on my parents. Like, I would have told my grandparents that their kids were being naughty. That's what I needed. Like,
1: yell at your kids.
0: Yeah, I would have called my grandpa to tell him his son's being naughty. And, like, that's my father. And I want you to go yell at him right now.
1: No, I also feel that.
0: I need backup.
1: Nah, I love the fact OG got to pass
3: out. I used to tell that to my children, too, when they would argue and it would drive my mom, you know, crazy because they would be arguing and fighting. And it's like, I flat out told them, I said, look, I said, you guys need to knock it off. Grandma is sick, and she doesn't deserve this.
0: Yeah.
3: You know, you don't know how much time you got with her. You are lucky that you had some time with her.
0: I feel like you're in your feelings right now. You're going on and on. I'm like, girl, we feel you.
1: She's
0: like,
1: passing on knowledge and passing on game.
0: One.
1: Passing on gifts, passing on game. Yeah.
0: Well, somebody did text in. Their grandparents would always give them McDonald's coupon books.
1: Hey, all grandparents are different, ain't they?
0: We're not all the same.
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0: No, I just meant that DZ has your solution. If there was a problem, yo, I'll solve it. Or he might make it worse. It's What Would DZ Do on Kiss FM.
1: All right, so every day DZ gives advice. Sometimes it's bad, sometimes it's good.
2: I think it's always great. Well, I mean, whether it's actually helpful, I don't know, I don't care, whatever.
1: Well, so today, what is the problem?
2: Roommate privacy problems, yo. Hey, Allie and DZ. My roommate and I are both in our mid-20s and moved in together about 7 months ago. Since we're opposite sexes, we established early on that our dynamic is strictly platonic. We're both single, and especially since it is our first time living as just friends with anyone. Mm-hmm. Here's the issue. Our bathroom doesn't have a lock, so we operate under the unwritten rule that a closed door means it's occupied. Mm-hmm. Here's the thing. A while back, I absentmindedly opened the door and walked in on him right as he was getting into the shower and seen him completely naked.
1: Ew!
2: His back was turned and the shower was running, so he had no idea
1: full
2: I
1: moon.
2: Saw him.
1: It was a full moon.
2: Fast forward a few weeks, and he accidentally did the same thing to me, except I was facing the door, not ready to get into the shower yet. He didn't actually see anything, even though he's apologized profusely ever since then. He's been acting really awkward and strange around me. I know it was a total accident. I really don't think it is as big of a deal as he's making it out to be. But here we are. How should I address this with him as a roommate so that we can finally move past this weirdness?
1: So you saw your roommate naked.
2: You saw him first, technically, but he don't know. Because now you're saying he's being weird because he done seen you.
1: Oh.
2: Right? Like, even though you say he didn't actually see you, now the awkwardness falls that you guys have a problem of privacy.
1: Mm.
2: You're living somewhere that doesn't have a lock on the door, especially the bathroom. Okay, let me just make an assumption that you're renting.
1: Yeah,
2: so
1: clearly.
2: You probably can't make no changes.
1: No.
2: Like adding locks, changing doors, doing that, yada, yada.
1: You're stuck, my guy.
2: You're stuck. She's stuck. But you guys also are operating under the understanding that we're just platonic here, papi. We're just platonic, mommy.
1: Mm-hmm.
2: He don't know that you've already seen him, though.
1: Mm-hmm.
2: Maybe coming clean is going to be helpful, right? Maybe he's just feeling awkward.

0: because he's like, oh no, now, you know, always in the back of my mind, always in the back of her mind.
1: This is such a dude
0: problem. I'm
1: going to
0: be walking into the bathroom. That's not the end. And now he's scared of just walking into the bathroom, period, right? Who wouldn't be?
1: Why are you guys so, are you secretly like gay or what are you homophobic? It's like he's afraid to see somebody. I feel like if I had a female roommate and I accidentally walked in on her, I'd be like, oh my God, girl, I'm so sorry. But I would not be this uncomfortable. I'd be riding to a radio station, be like, oh my God, I saw her naked. I'd be like, girl, nice butt. Like, whatever.
0: No, she's the one that wrote in talking about, How should I address him as a roommate?
1: Oh, that's what I'm saying. Oh, wait.
0: Listen.
1: It's a guy and a girl?
0: They've seen each other naked. They're opposite sexes. Yeah, she's going, we operated under the unwritten rule that a closed door means it's completely occupied. Now, a while back, she absentmindedly went into the bathroom, walked in, and saw him about to get in the shower. He was butt naked completely.
1: Okay.
0: Water was running, but his back was turned. So he doesn't know that she's seen you. Right now, fast forward to last week or whatever she said it was.
1: So she's in her head.
0: He walks into her bathroom now, her bathroom time. Same probably
1: mistake.
0: They walked
1: in on each other.
0: They've walked in on each other, and he's acting mad awkward now throughout the whole situation. How do you clear up the air when he doesn't even know that you've seen him naked?
1: Would it matter if he knew that you saw him naked?
0: I think it would help relieve some of the awkwardness. I do think that's where you start because you obviously were awkward enough about it to go, ooh, close the door before you even saw, before he even realized. So maybe addressing that first and going, listen, you know, I get that you feel weird about having walked into the bathroom, but first, I actually did it to you a couple weeks ago, a couple months ago, whatever, because you've been living together for seven months.
1: You need to tell them that now?
0: I think it would help clear the air and the awkwardness because then you have a separate sit down or in the same vein sit down.
1: It's going to make it more awkward.
0: Now we need to create a different system to address how we're walking into the bathroom because clearly a closed door is not going to work for both of us. This isn't just a you problem. This is a me problem that you didn't know about. I also have walked in on you, my guy. Sorry.
1: Liz and Slinger texted in and said, go on Amazon, get a do not disturb door hanger, put a dang sock on the door for Pete's sake. Perfect. Seems like it could have been easily avoidable.
0: You're mid-20s. You don't remember college rules? You know what I'm saying? Because yes, it could have been easily avoidable, but it's also an easy mistake to make. Don't they sell portable or temporary door locks?
1: That's
0: get a latch, but something.
1: Yeah, that's what somebody texted in. They said you can change the doorknob to one with a lock and then change it back before leaving if you're renting. Yeah. Let's go to the phones.
0: I like that. I like that.
1: 414-533-1037. What do you guys think they should do? So they've seen each other naked, but only one knows they saw him naked, basically. Okay. Hi, Kiss FM. Who's this?
2: Hi, yes. Is this where I can call to say happy birthday to somebody?
0: Happy birthday?
1: No, absolutely not. Only if you do. Oh, I was kidding, and she hung up.
0: She really took it for real.
1: She really didn't.
0: We might have let her do it.
1: She's clearly not listening. So
0: she wasn't
1: that's
0: listening.
1: Her own
0: she
1: fault.
0: Just wanted to wish a birthday to somebody.
1: Okay, go to the next line because hopefully this is somebody who's got it together. Hi, Kiss FM.
0: Who's this?
1: This is why we need a producer.
2: Amanda.
0: Hey, Amanda. Oh, we know you.
1: We miss you, Amanda.
0: She's also calling to wish somebody a happy birthday.
1: Amanda, you're hysterical right now. Amanda, good morning. She tried to call back, I think, right after she called. Anyway,
0: we'll call back.
1: What would you do? You have this roommate problem.
2: I used to do this when, you know, my situation with the guys. We actually used to always have the door unlocked, and then we normally would just close the door. So we had this. Mm-hmm. But my suggestion would be to get a lock. Because you know what? I know how to do doorknobs now.
1: What?
2: It took me 3 hours, but I know how to put doors on.
0: And you offering to come?
2: I'll help you with your services. It'll take 3 hours, but I got you.
1: Amanda, if people don't know this about you, she just got divorced, and she's a bad bee on YouTube all day long doing home renovation projects, if you're wondering.
2: Oh, yeah.
1: She's empowered. She's amazing, okay?
0: YouTube University.
2: I know how to go to Quick Trip now and air tires with the car, okay? I know how to do that now.
0: Can't nobody stop you, girl.
1: You didn't go to Quick Trip on your own before?
2: I never did that. I had to go to YouTube and actually learn how to air up my tires.
1: Oh, geez.
0: You learn something new about it every day.
1: What?
0: You are a plain Jane Taco girl, so I actually see you. I see you. Okay.
1: Yeah. So proud of you.
2: Yes.
1: Aww.
2: All right. Otherwise, I'd say, you know what you should do? You should do like a little, like, how you doing? That's what I want to do.
0: Maybe this is a soft launch to y'all relationship. Maybe you guys would be cute together. Who knows, bro? I don't know.
2: Yeah.
0: You've seen him naked and he doesn't even know it, bro. Now he feels weird.
2: Make it awkward and just open the door and be like, ow, ow. Ow.
0: Let me get in that shower with you.
1: Amanda,
0: bye.
1: Like, they live together. They would have already done it. They bye, Amanda. Already. Okay. Goodbye.
2: Bye.
1: Everybody knows they would have crossed that line already.
0: Yeah,
1: okay.
0: I don't think that's it.
1: No, 414-533-1037. What do you guys think? We'll talk to you next.
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1: 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Allie and DZ have the keyword that could win you a pair of tickets.
2: All right, so this is your last day to try to win these Olivia Rodrigo tickets, and it's a text contest.
3: No.
2: Yes.
3: Is this the last keyword?
2: Nah, yes, it is. So text the word SAD, S-A-D, to 20357. It's a different number. So 20357, that's the number. Text the word SAD. Good luck.
3: I'm sad. This is the last keyword.
2: I know.
3: S-A-D, right? That's how you spell it?
2: S-A-D, but you might get Olivia Rodrigo tickets.
3: People have been misspelling stuff all week.
2: I know.
3: And texting the wrong number. 20357, man. The word is SAD, S-A-D.
2: Oh, and coming up next, by the way, we have somebody joining the show for September 11th.
3: Speaking of sad,
2: a very big story happening. We have something in Milwaukee now that was a part of New York City in September 11th. They have brought it to Milwaukee.
3: There's a tie.
2: Yeah, it involves Harley Davidson. We're going to have somebody from a famous rock band on who's going to call in, who's very passionate about this.
3: I like rock.
2: Yeah, and they're going to share the story next. So hold on, everybody.
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0: boxing fans, mark your calendars. Ryan Garcia puts his welterweight world title on the line against hard-hitting top contender Conor Benn, plus undefeated Australian superstar Jai Opetaia takes on Noel Michalian. 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
1: Injured?
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2: Buenos dias, wepa.
1: Buenos dias, DZ. I'm so excited to have our next guest on.
2: Yeah, this is cool.
1: Harley Davidson, the museum, has offered up the lead singer of Jackal, a very famous band that was formed in 91, and Jesse James Dupree is on the phone. Hi, Jesse. How are you?
3: Good morning, Milwaukee.
2: Hey, what's going on?
3: Good morning, Milwaukee.
2: What's going on, Mr. Jesse James Dupree? Okay.
1: Yes, I'm excited to have you on.
2: Yeah, this is awesome.
1: You've had quite a career, but they asked us if we wanted to talk to you because you are very passionate about the story about the motorcycle that has been brought to Milwaukee, ridden by Tim Duffy, who people may or may not know. But, Jesse, I would love for you to share with our audience the whole story.
3: Well, you know, I was just up in Milwaukee, and we just had an amazing week for the Labor Day week.
1: Yeah, I was wondering if you had been here. Yeah.
2: Okay, so man, were you guys bringing the bike up or something? What's going on?
3: No, I actually work with the motor company as well and help produce, you know, events like the ride home that we did last week. The museum, yeah. Such great people.
1: Yeah.
3: And, I mean, Megan and Erica and Michelle and Tansy, there's just the whole team over there. Just they're phenomenal. And Jack, I can't forget, leave Jack out. they got a lot of great people. But anyway, yeah. So we had a, what happened was about, I guess it's about 3 years ago, I come up and I was leading the Fisher House ride. And they raised money for, you know, the Fisher House, so the big veterans organization building homes and stuff. And I went up there to lead the ride, and I was riding and co-riding with Tim Duffy. And it's the first time I'd met him. Mm-hmm. And he's a New York firefighter.

0: And obviously, you can tell I'm from the South, and he is hardcore from New York. So we almost need a translator. But I met him, and just what a great guy. But yeah. Tim he's a legendary New York firefighter, because on the morning of September 11th, 25 years ago, Tim was actually out working on his Harley-Davidson motorcycle. He was changing the oil on it, changing the spark plugs. And his wife had told him that the first plane had hit the World Trade Center. Mm-hmm. And so he, was like, okay, it must have been an accident. Or so he just kept working, but he was buttoning things up. And then she said the second one hit, he went, uh-oh. And he looked out his garage, and he could see it from where he lived.
1: Oh, my goodness.
0: And he could see it. He had to go across the bridge there in New York. And so he immediately runs in, puts on his fireman's outfit, mm-hmm. his uniform, puts it on Harley-Davidson, rides into the World Trade Centers. And at this time, the photographs we've seen with all the debris, coming down, the whole city was just dead because the first tower had fallen. And he goes into it, and he rides his Harley-Davidson right up into a five-star hotel that had been evacuated.
2: Wow.
0: And he parks it up against the front counter. And there was a security gentleman in there still trying to make sure everybody was out. And Tim Duffy just parks up in front of the registration counter, uh-huh. runs toward the front door, gets back, looks back at his bike because he didn't know if they'd ever see it again. The guy goes over, jerks the drapes down out of the windows of the hotel, and covers the bike up for him. He goes in.
3: He said that's a nice Harley, dog.
0: Yeah. But Tim ended up getting, he got buried in the North Tower. They just saved him. And after 9/11, he saved so many people. He's just such a hero. Yeah. But after 9/11, he started dedicating his time and his motorcycle rides to raising money for veterans and first responders. Wow. And he was pairing service dogs. He's got an organization called One Soldier, One Dog. Mm-hmm. Anyway, so it was just about a year and a half ago, that bike was destroyed. The legendary Harley-Davidson bike was destroyed. And I found out about it, and I reached out to the Harley-Davidson Motor Company leadership, and I told them what had happened. Mm-hmm. And they said, can you get your hands on that bike? And so the motor company completely refurbished this bike, brought it back to as if it was brand new, and it was amazing. And it's on display at the Harley-Davidson Museum. But there's much more, because we're on the radio and we're short time this morning.
2: Yeah.
0: I'm not doing a great job in doing the story justice.
2: Jesse James Dupree joining us, not just the lead singer of Jackal, but very passionate. He's a Harley rider, and he has gotten involved with this story.
1: Dear friend of Tim.
2: Yep. Tim Duffy, who was a New York City firefighter, saw what was going on, rode his Harley into the city, and these images are iconic. I mean, I can see the Dunkin' Donuts behind him, the pizza, there's debris, there's,
1: stuff falling. I mean, it was a pressing day.
2: Yeah, it's...
0: check this out. That photograph that you're talking about was shot by a guy named Alan Tenenbaum. He's a famous photographer. He was the last person to ever photograph John Lennon.
2: He's
0: Rolling Stones, all these famous people, mm-hmm. but he's a journalistic reporter in New York. He saw what was happening.
2: Yeah.
0: Him and his wife saw the first plane go into the tower from their apartment right off Broadway. Mm-hmm. He immediately grabbed his camera, went into action as well. He went, while everybody else was running away, both of these gentlemen, Tim Duffy and Alan Tenenbaum, ran into it. And Alan was capturing so many incredible photos that you've seen over the years that he took, and one of them was Tim Duffy mm-hmm. riding through the debris. Mm-hmm. There's a documentary that's coming out today, and it's on Harley-Davidson's YouTube channel.
2: Oh.
0: And it's about this bike and the rebuild of this bike,
2: It
0: tells Tim's story. It justifiably tells Tim's story better than I can tell it right now. But no. It's on Harley-Davidson's YouTube channel. It's the Tim Duffy, it's at 9/11 Harley-Davidson motorcycle story. It's phenomenal.
2: Wow.
0: And I'm so proud of the motor company and the museum, because the museum, they have history. Yeah. And my partner, he doesn't ride, and he said, and I do, obviously, but he said, I believe people that don't ride a motorcycle gets more out of the museum than somebody that does.
2: Ah.
0: He said because it's so overwhelming, the parts of history, America's history, that the Harley-Davidson has played.
2: Ah.
0: And

0: It's
1: unbelievable.
0: Very humbling. Very,
1: it is.
0: Very humbling.
1: It is. You know, I obviously we're in Milwaukee, so I've been through the museum, and it's just
2: we love it.
1: Phenomenal. Even got to film a local TV show where we got to highlight it, and it was just so, you're right. Absolutely, Jesse, is I learned so much about Harley and just the history behind it at the museum, and I'm not a big, you know, I'm not a Harley person, but I was fascinated.
2: Well, to see it and just it be part of something so your community has served into, right? And then you think it's gone as far as to be historically involved in such tragic events, but then you got a guy that was off duty, right? An off duty firefighter working on his oil, going, "Oh my gosh, I got to jump into action and to be documented." And then, unfortunately, have the bike be ruined. But then, for Harley to hear the story and go, "Wow, that was so impactful. He saved so many people. We want to make sure that bike is taken care of." And now for it to be on display for the 25-year anniversary, right? It's been 25 years, amazing. And people don't really realize that. You blink an eye, and boom, it happens. So I think that's awesome. Mm-hmm. I think that the involvement of the community to get involved, Harley being a community company, right? Really dope. And Jesse just to be involved himself and, you know, the story of him now riding for veterans and having service dogs be, you know, paired with people. Mm-hmm. Like, the dude literally is made for service. So you don't get no sweeter than that, baby.
1: Well said, DZ.
0: You know, the thing is in life, and I said this at the museum during the ceremony, and I sincerely mean it. Yeah. When we all go through life and we meet people, and you automatically become a better person for meeting an individual. You know, there's some people make you a better person just for knowing them. Yes, and then there's people that you hear the story of Tim Duffy, and it challenges you to be a better person just because of what the fiber of that man, right? Mm-hmm. And both of him and Alan Tenenbaum. And then also, you know, today is remembrance of a tragic event. Mm-hmm. So many people lost their lives. And you know, that event, as tragic as it is, mm-hmm. it also challenges all of us to be better people. Mm-hmm. It challenges to be better people, you know, because it showed that moment brought America together like I haven't seen it brought together since then. It really did. And I hope that everyone can recenter today with all the divisiveness that's going on and such. And I'm so proud again of the Harley-Davidson Motor Company for the history that it preserves over there in the museum, and for stepping up, because I love Tim. Tim is one of those guys that I'm a better person for knowing him. And I'd invite anyone to go to that Harley-Davidson Museum, check out this display of and this story of Tim Duffy and beautiful Harley-Davidson motorcycle, and then enjoy the rest of the museum. And you can grab something good to eat over there at the motor. They
2: got a good man. Oh, we know, boy.
1: Oh, we've eaten there. Trust me, we have lunch dates there all the time. Son? Lunch meetings, you
2: little
1: name
2: vroom,
1: it.
2: Vroom for the boom boom and the tum tum. You know what I'm talking about?
1: We
2: You gotta tell me. I'm super excited about that. Yeah. Get the full story about Mr. Tim Duffy.
1: Mm-hmm. YouTube. Harley-Davidson.
0: You got to tell me you love the brisket over there.
2: Hey, I ain't going to say it's as good as it is down south, man. But we're in Milwaukee. We do what we can, all right?
1: Yeah, Jesse, is that bike going to stay in the Harley Museum, or we don't know how long it'll be there? Is it for good or just for now?
0: The family made the decision to put it in there. I think you know, as generations go, you know, they can figure out what might happen after that. But it's going to be in there for a good bit.
1: It's safe. We know that.
0: Future, yes.
2: It ain't gonna get re-damaged is what we're basically getting at. That's all we need to know, man.
1: It's well taken care of at the Harley Museum. Oh, I can't wait to go check it out. Thank you so much for sharing. You gave me goosebumps more than once today, Jesse, talking about 9/11 and Tim Duffy and your passion for Harley and how they have given back. And now we've got this bike in the Harley Museum, which is amazing. And you're right. We do have to meet people to become better. Mm-hmm. Thank you for pointing that out. So
0: And the documentary on YouTube, Harley-Davidson's YouTube channel, the documentary, it comes out today. So take a minute. Please take a minute. Watch it. It's a fascinating story. And I appreciate you so much taking the time to share this story, because it's the kind of story that I think needs to be told. Mm-hmm. And so, obviously, does Harley-Davidson. And I'm proud that they trust me to get out here and kind of spread the word about this documentary and the museum and the brisket.
2: And the brisket, says, man.
1: Well, Jesse James Dupree, next time you're back in Milwaukee, hit us up. Come by the station. We'll get brisket with you.
2: You feel me? You know what I'm saying?
0: I love it.
2: We want to come to a show, man. Here, Jackal Live. You're getting some love on the text, man. People saying we love Jesse. Jackal is awesome. We excited to see you next time you're around, man. Please pop through.
1: Mm-hmm. Thank you.
0: God bless you guys. Y'all have a wonderful day.
2: Same,
0: and let's all just take a minute to remember the ones that lost their lives and to challenge ourselves to be better people, to coming together like we do.
1: Absolutely. Absolutely. Thank you again, Jesse. Thanks for joining us.
0: And the first responders. And our last thing, first responders.
1: Shout out to all the first responders.
2: To top
0: Have a great day.
2: Yes, sir. You too.
1: Aw, that was great.
2: Thank you, Jesse James Dupree.
1: He gave me goosebumps twice, dude, during that story. I mean, it's just the fact that this firefighter rode into everything happening, and now this motorcycle is on display at the Harley Museum.
2: I want to go see it.
1: Phenomenal. So, man. Okay. Wow. We got to get into Am I the Jerk? Are we going right now?
2: I mean, what are we trying to do? Technically,
1: we can.
2: Are we live?
1: Are we live?
2: I mean, we just recording right now. We not live
1: can
2: on
1: we
2: the
1: play
2: stream.
1: A song?
2: Yeah,
1: it's
2: that's
1: Friday.
2: What I mean. Yeah.
1: We can do what we want. It's Friday.
2: You know what? We might order breakfast too.
1: Yeah. We don't have time. We only have 2 minutes. Yeah. Okay. We'll be back in 2 minutes. Hold on.

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1: It's time to find out. Am I the jerk?
3: Look what you did, you little jerk.
4: Hello, everyone. Hello. We are live. We are streaming, and it is time for Am I the Jerk? You ready for this one?
5: Yeah. I mean, we're streaming on socials at 103.7 Kiss FM. 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What up?
4: Hi. Yes. Oh, my gosh. Now that we're on, I got to put lip gloss on. You guys.
5: Oh, my gosh. Same,
4: put
5: girl.
4: Put yours on, too, girl.
5: Hold on, girl.
4: Hold on, girl.
5: Hold on.
4: Okay, yeah. Uh-huh.
5: Uh-huh. Uh-huh. We cute. No, for real, my lips was dry. I'm gonna hold you.
4: Do you want my lip gloss or yours?
5: No, I'm good with my chapstick, bro.
4: All right, good, fine. Okay, so here is the Am I the Jerk. We got this emailed to us, and did she want to be anonymous? Let me see here. I don't know, but I'll just keep her anonymous.
5: Let's keep it real. Let's do it, yeah.
4: Because I don't want to out her.
5: We don't want no smoke?
4: She said, am I the jerk for not supporting another baby?
5: Hmm?
4: Okay, hold on.
5: Is it your baby?
4: Listen. She says, my best friend just had a baby and is talking about having another one. I need to know if I'm the jerk for not being supportive of her having another baby. Here's the backstory. Now it's going to get good. Yeah, Buckle up, everybody. She said, we've been best friends for 17 years. We're both 33. Her boyfriend's 38. They've been together 10 years. She has 3 kids already.
5: Okay.
4: I almost need a graph for this, okay?
5: Yeah, no.
4: Her oldest and 2 with her boyfriend of 10 years. This man child, okay, get ready. Here we go. This is getting good. This man child has cheated on her dozens of times. I mean dozens.
5: Okay.
4: Probably close to 40 times. Oh, he's a compulsive cheater.
5: Yeah, I was going to say, bro, he's the problem.
4: We know this. We know guys like this. Yeah.
5: Now I get why you're not necessarily supporting their life, maybe?
4: She says, between messaging women on Instagram, Facebook, sending money to women on OnlyFans, and texting women at his job, he just doesn't stop.
5: Yikes.
4: He hasn't proposed to her either. She has given him 2 beautiful children. One is 6, the other.

0: is three. She's a stay-at-home mom to the kids while he works, she puts in quotes, to provide, quotes.
1: Yeah.
0: He's lost dozens of jobs for miscellaneous reasons or has quit them. They bought a home 2 years ago, recently lost it, and had to file for bankruptcy. Now we get why she's not supporting
1: this. So he's a present deadbeat, basically. Yeah. Like, he's there, but
0: he's a deadbeat. So he's making money, but then he's doing whatever, he's assuming, because he's the provider, he can do whatever he wants, sounds like.
1: Right.
0: It says they're now living back with his family.
1: Mm-hmm.
0: Okay. So now they want another baby. Wow.
1: Yeah, that's where you lost me.
0: Now I understand why you're upset.
1: Right.
0: Okay, they're now living back with his family, and in the last 2 weeks he told her he thinks they should take a break because she looked at his phone and found out he was taking pictures of random women's butts and sending them to his friends. I hate this guy.
1: Old geezer?
0: No, he's 38.
1: He's a sleazeball.
0: He's
1: but that's
0: gross.
1: Like, that's 70, 80 year old man behavior,
0: it's
1: bro. I've seen
0: period.
1: Like old heads do that and, you know,
0: it's
1: call them out on
0: stuff,
1: it.
0: Dude. It's weird.
1: Yeah, exactly.
0: It's weird to take pictures of people's privates and not even know.
1: That's
0: disgusting,
1: it's
0: dude.
1: Not okay.
0: You're gross. Jesus, drop this loser. Anyway, now that I'm triggered, it says now they're talking about having another baby. I didn't even respond because what? Am I the jerk for not being supportive of this decision? I think it's a terrible idea for them to have another child. Okay, now we see what's going on here.
1: Yeah, full picture.
0: Okay, so long story short, she's not supporting what's going on because... I think we know what's going on.
1: You hear the breakdown of the story, bro? This man is, one, probably going to go down for some weirdo creeper stuff at some point or another. Mm-hmm. Two, they already got plenty kids and have been through who knows how many circumstances as far as them staying together through thick and thin. Like, we got no horse in that race. If you go, you'll stay with somebody because you're trying to work through it, cool, great. That's not my thing. Mm-hmm. But then to keep bringing children into the world.
0: Trying to fix it with kids is just never going to work. And especially when you have the patterns.
1: Yeah.
0: And you know this guy's cheated 40 times. Like, if she wants to deal with it at this point, it's on her, which makes me want to go, you're the jerk, because if she wants to be this dumb, like, a part of me is getting annoyed.
1: I mean, but you can't keep
0: supporting.
1: Part of being a good friend is also letting your friends know when you're not supporting their behavior, right? And you don't have to say you're no longer friends by saying, I'm not supporting you having another kid. Now, if you choose to have another kid, what am I going to do, stop you? No, we grown, you do what grown folks do, whatever. I'm not the one making you do the do. I'm just not going to support you.
0: Oh, this is so tough because, yes, I always want to yell at people, but then I also want to go, you know what? You know what's happening. You're going to lie in that bed. It's off of me now, because now when you get your heart broken, I don't care. Like, and that sounds insensitive, but that's the way I get with it sometimes.
1: I don't feel like this is a heartbreak situation. Yeah. I just feel like this is the bed that they've made and they've got to lie in it. Like, the only thing jerky is that you're imposing your own energy into somebody that clearly don't care about what you think or do, because they're going to do whatever they feel like anyway.
0: Somebody texted in, there's a moral dilemma here, LMAO, apparently.
1: If you want to call it one,
0: it
1: the only
0: black
1: thing
0: and
1: is
0: white.
1: Imposing your life on someone else's. Mm. That's it. You're saying, I'm not going to support you because I don't support X, Y, Z that you've done in this life, da-da-da-da-da. Well, that's what they've chosen to do. They don't affect you. You letting it affect you.
0: Right, you're getting mad. But they are affecting everyone else by moving home, filing for bankruptcy. Now let's have another kid.
1: Ding, ding, ding.
0: All right, 414-533-1037. Somebody said, not the jerk. My friend had a kid with her boyfriend, and as she's pregnant with the second one, it was outed he's cheating.
1: Oof.
0: In the end, he didn't even come to the hospital.
1: Oh my gosh.
0: She's being honest. Not a jerk. Oh my gosh. Okay.
1: All right.
0: All right. 414-533-1037. We'll talk to you next.
2: 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The problem is, we can't hear you. So call or text Allie and DZ right now. That solves the problem. 414-533-1037. Talk soon.

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2: I still think you're a jerk.
1: You get to be our moral compass.
2: No, wait, you're a jerk.
1: It's time to find out. Am I the jerk?
3: Look what you did, you little jerk.
4: People are fired up on the text line, on the stream, saying things like, not the jerk, and why would you want more babies with a creep?
5: Hey, low-key, yeah, but I guess I don't. I wouldn't ask that question that outright.
4: I would. That's why these are my people. No, she wrote in, and she wants to know if she's the jerk for not being supportive of her friend having another baby. The friend is a stay-at-home mom. She's been with this guy for 10 years. He's cheated close to 40 times. He takes pictures of women's butts in public and sends them to it. He's just a creep.
5: He's a creep.
4: To his friend.
5: Call it what it is.
4: They filed for bankruptcy. They moved back in with his family, and now they're talking about having a third kid.
5: He's a creep and a mooch. And wants more babies.
4: Are they the jerks for not supporting? Let's start with Christine in Kenosha, who was fired up this morning.
5: Morning, Christine.
4: Hey, girl.
6: Good morning, Allie and DZ.
5: Hi.
4: Hey, can you believe this story?
6: Oh, no. This is terrible. So she's absolutely not the jerk. Okay. If anything, I would say it would be jerky of her to not be honest with her friend.
4: Okay.
6: And sometimes being a good friend means being honest with your friends.
4: Right. People don't want to hear it.
6: Love type
5: no.
6: Thing.
5: No, they don't. Of course they don't.
4: Like, you could lose your friend over this because people will not receive the information and stick with their man, and then you're the bad guy. You know what I mean, Christine?
6: Yeah.
4: Yeah, it's but crazy.
6: It's tough love. Sometimes, you know, whether they want to listen to it at all, sometimes it has to be said.
4: Yeah. Fair enough.
5: Yeah, that's true.
4: All right, Christine, thank you so much for calling. You have a great day, okay?
6: Thanks, guys. You
5: Bye.
6: Too.
5: Bye.
4: All right, fair enough. Chris is in Greenfield. If you're watching on the stream, you know he's on the phone because you watch me answer the phones. Just the behind-the-scenes stuff you get to see now.
5: Called 5 days in a row, got his own song.
4: Hi, Chris.
7: What up, y'all? Good morning. Good morning. Buenos dias. How y'all doing?
5: Buenos dias. What's good, gang?
4: Buenos dias. So, jerk or not the jerk, she's not supporting her friend having another baby.
7: She's not the jerk. Everybody's entitled to their opinions. I feel like if you really have those real relationships and those real true friends, those are going to be the ones that are going to tell you the stuff that you don't want to hear. Mm-hmm. And even in this situation, like, I don't know if she's like completely like love struck or if she's just stuck in the relationship. But I mean, some of the stuff probably needs to be said from an outside perspective.
5: Mm-hmm. That's true. It's good perspective.
7: Like,
5: too.
7: Maybe. Because, I mean, it's just a messy situation. And if she, as a grown adult, is making the choice to continue the life, especially after the two babies they've already created, you know, not being married, whatever, 10 years plus, I mean, you know, all you can do is give your advice, give your opinion, and she can take it with a grain of salt.
4: Chris,
7: or, you know, she...
4: It's so true. I had a very close family friend of ours was with a guy like this for probably 15 years or something, and they didn't have kids, thank God. But she was with the guy, and everybody tried. Everybody tried to be like, girl
5: see the
4: and
5: truth here.
4: It didn't matter. It took 15 years for her to figure it out on her own.
5: Sure.
4: And that's what sucks, because I always want to jump in, and it'd be like, girl, what?
5: But think about the way Chris described it. Love struck or love stuck. That was perfect. I mean, sometimes you're a little bit of both, and you don't know which side of the coin you're actually on. So until you can figure it out, all you could do as a friend is say something. Maybe it'll take, maybe it won't, but then you can't make no baby suffer, because if they're gonna have a kid either way, you gotta be gracious to that child. They ain't do nothing.
4: Totally. Absolutely.
7: And hey, if that ruins your friendship, then maybe y'all really weren't that friends in the beginning, or maybe y'all might come back and your friendship might be stronger. Like, dang, girl, you really was there for me through that situation. Aww. I'm sorry I was so blind. And, you know,
4: everybody's texting in things like, not the jerk, her friend's crazy to want to have kids with someone like that. That's Heather in Shorewood. She clearly isn't seeing it the way through our eyes, like we're seeing it, because it sounds crazy it's one of those things, you say it out loud, when I read the email from the friend, it sounds crazy.
5: Well,
4: it's like,
5: he's cheated
4: on her 40 times. He sends women money. He takes pictures of other women's butts. Like, what? Why are you, like, nobody, how could you hear all that out loud and still want to, like, it sounds crazy.
7: Yeah,
4: you know?
7: It's definitely a messy situation.
4: Yeah, all right, Chris, thanks for calling. We appreciate you.
7: Yeah, of course. Y'all have a good one. Love
5: y'all. Love, bro. Peace.
4: All right, last but not least, Ariana's in West Dallas. Is it going to be a clean sweep?
5: Oh, boy.
4: Speaking of having a baby.
5: Speaking of babies.
4: She's 5 feet tall, and she just had a 12-pound baby. Ariana in West Dallas.
5: I heard it was a 21-pound baby.
6: Morning. me. Friday.
5: Epa, epa.
4: 21 pounds, 21 really?
5: 21-pound baby. That's what I heard. I saw it in the news.
4: Impressive, Ariana. Impressive. All right, jerk or not the jerk.
6: Well, definitely it's a clean.

0: And I do wish her the best of luck because, like I said, this whole postpartum, like, you know, after having a kid and having little ones, it is hard.
1: Yeah.
0: It is really hard on a woman, you know?
1: If you're already struggling in your relationship, having a kid likely is probably not going to bring you together like you'd hope. It's probably going to cause more of a rift, I would think.
2: You can't convince nobody to not, though. That's...
0: Yeah, and I always think about the kids. Like, why bring them into a space situation like that,
1: toxic.
0: You know?
1: They're going to end up in messed up relationships. Too then,
2: vicious cycles.
1: Yeah. All right. Well, Ariana, we love you. Thank you for calling.
0: I love you. I did want to say I have a little birthday over here. Mateo wanted to say hi to you guys.
1: Oh, it's your son's
2: birthday.
1: Happy birthday, Mateo.
2: What am I?
0: Thank you.
1: Oh, I forget. He's a September 11th baby.
0: He's my 9/11 baby. Unfortunately, it's a sad day. It's a good day for remembrance, but my little one was born.
2: But this made us smile, man. No, this is great. Mateo, feliz cumpleaños, papa.
0: Thank you, Ellie. Thank you,
2: Ellie. You're welcome, man.
1: Have a good day at school. Okay, bud.
0: Okay, love you guys.
1: Love
0: you. We'll talk soon.
2: Bye. Love y'all. Peace.
1: Aww. See, that's how you get on in a birthday shout out. You slide it in there, you know, after you warm us up. Take off our undies and then you get in there.
2: Hey, yo. Whoa.
1: Okay, I'll stop. That was so too much. Okay.
2: Who said I'm wearing underwear?
1: No. Oh, really?
2: No, you got to wear underwear.
1: You guys learned something about DZ today. No.
2: Nah.
1: Okay, we have to give away tickets. And then I totally forgot. You guys, Doug's in timeout. I didn't even tell the listeners.
2: Why is Doug in time out again? I forgot.
1: Because he wouldn't stop trying to eat the shoes of the girl who's in here interviewing to be a producer. We've been interviewing producers. It's been going on and on. And so she came in, she started playing with them. Doug got excited.
2: Doug
1: would not stop trying to eat her shoes. And so I put him in timeout in the other room. So I had to go get him for Doug's Diaries.
2: Yeah. I mean,
1: God he didn't rip anything.
2: I mean, between Joe Bros and Doug's Diaries, we got to go.
1: Okay, let's go.
2: He's good.
1: 414-533-1037. You want to go see the Jonas Brothers? Be a caller. Let's do 21 right now. 414-533-1037. Good luck.

0: Okay, Felix is on the phone in Milwaukee.
1: Felix.
0: Hey, Felix.
1: What am I?
2: How we doing?
0: We're doing. It's Friday.
1: How are you doing?
0: September 11th. It's a weird day, yeah. But we're doing. How you doing? Yeah.
2: I'm awesome. Happy Friday, y'all.
1: Weapon, man. That's
0: absolutely. What are you up to this morning?
2: I'm actually driving right now. I'm working.
0: Give us the cross streets.
1: Right. You drive for a living? What's up? What you do?
2: I actually do, yeah.
1: That's cool.
0: Okay. All right.
1: He's the getaway driver.
2: I'm over in the fine city of St. Francis currently.
0: Okay.
2: The other side of the airport.
0: Okay, we know St. Francis, we know.
1: We know St. Francis well, man. I live in Bayview, man. Mm-hmm. Come on, brother. Don't claim me. I'm familiar.
0: And I like to go to the airport as much as I can.
1: Get out of Dodge.
0: So we know you're... Yeah, no, Felix, we have great news. You are our final winner. You're going to see the Jonas Brothers.
2: Hey, awesome. My daughter will be pleased.
0: Aww, how cool, old Dad. Is she?
2: She's soon to be 30.
0: Oh, she is going to freak
1: she's
0: out.
1: You just won Dad of the Year, my boy.
0: She's in the wheelhouse of Jonas Brothers. She grew up with them, okay?
2: Yeah, she's a huge fan.
0: Love it. That's cool. Dad of the Year. Felix, hang on. Don't hang up. I need to get a little more info from you, okay?
2: Will do. Appreciate it. Thanks so much.
0: Aw, you're welcome.
1: Appreciate you back, man. Good pops right there.
0: Yeah, very good dad. And his daughter?
1: Boy,
0: my dad. My dad never would have called and gotten me NSYNC tickets or Jonas Brothers tickets. Never.
1: Our dad's a regular dad. Felix is a cool dad.
0: Thank you.
1: Nah, Felix is a real one for that one. Felix
0: Amen.
1: On fire.
0: Sheesh. All right, well, we're going to talk to him off the air, and then we'll be right back. I let Doug out a timeout.
1: Yeah.
0: He was in timeout in the other room. He has been very naughty this morning, but he's so dang cute.
1: I mean, could you blame him? He's lovable, ain't he?
0: He's so cute. All right, we'll be back with Doug's Diaries. Hold on, everybody. It's 103.7 KISS FM.

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0: It's time for a brand new chapter in the life of a very good boy and an absolute menace. He's 3 years old, has three legs, he's a rescue, and he has opinions about everything. From his latest neighborhood adventures to the crimes he definitely did not commit. Innocent. This is the segment where Doug gets to tell his side of the story. Welcome to Doug's Diaries.
1: And I'm obsessed with this man. So much that we have a produced open for his life.
2: I feel like we just started a game show, bro.
1: It's time for Doug's Diaries.
2: Where you win nothing and hear something.
1: Okay, so every week I said, since I haven't been dating, we have decided to pivot a little. If I go on a date, I will 100% tell you about it, guys, because you

0: No, I love to spill the tea.
1: I mean, of course, we like to drink the tea.
0: I'm not feeling the dudes right now, so I've just been hanging out with my dog.
1: No dudes, just the Doug.
0: So Doug's Diaries is here now, and I wanted to talk to you about how sassy he's been getting, and obviously I love him.
1: Yeah.
0: And I want to see the sass, because that's really where Doug and I connect. He's resilient, he's sassy, he's got an attitude, and I love it.
1: What do you mean sassy? I wouldn't call him a sassy dog unless there's like other dogs around.
0: Did you see him trying? First of all, we had a guy.
1: You mean like the last 2 days kind of sassy?
0: That's where I'm going. We've been doing good in the last 2 days. Doug has acted like he owns this house. And this house, I'm talking about Kiss FM.
1: What's he doing?
0: He tried to attack one of our producer candidates another day, a guy.
1: Oh, I forgot. He pounced on him. He tried to push him out the way.
0: It's only when dudes are near me. And sometimes women, okay? So he was standing next to me. I was showing him something, and Doug came up, jumped up. Which, he's a tripod. He's missing a back leg. Doug jumped up and pushed him in his legs to get him, like, he wasn't even touching me.
1: He said, excuse me.
0: He wasn't even touching me.
1: No, I completely forgot that happened, yeah.
0: Then, yesterday, we had in for Puerto Rican Fest, which is this weekend at the Summerfest grounds. We had in Yusuf, and he is the founder. He brought his social media guy.
1: Well, we started Hispanic Heritage Month early, right? Yusuf Morales in. He's the founder, CEO. Puerto Rican Fest is going down this Saturday. But he came in, chopped it up, and brought his right-hand man, right? Mr. Mel, if you will. He came through.
0: Which would have been great, right? Except in the middle of it, Doug decided he wanted to eat his shoes. Mm-hmm. And they were Crocs, so they were rubber. And that's what got him. It was the material. Yeah. So Doug's trying to eat his, and Doug thinks he's playing now. Doug's like, oh, we're playing. We're going back and forth. I'm about to get your shoes, man.
1: Right.
0: I had to put him in timeout.
1: Well, and he's a dog guy. Respectfully, his social media guy, Mel, he was like, oh, I thought we was just playing, but then he got a little too into it, and I wasn't sure how really rowdy you get with your dog, so I wasn't trying to put him in a headlock like I do my dogs. And I went, understandable.
0: Yeah, don't put him in a headlock, please, God. No, but Doug.
1: Keep your own dogs in headlocks. Nobody else's, please.
0: And DZ, you see Doug every day. He's super playful. He's playing when he's doing all of this.
1: Of course.
0: It's not like he's trying to hurt anyone. He means well. He's two.
1: But he can be misconstrued as maybe doing too much, even though we know he's just a puppy.
0: So then today, we have another producer candidate in here, and he tried to attack her as well and her shoes. And I said, you know, you're going back to timeout. Doug officially has a timeout place at the radio station because he thinks he owns this house, you guys.
1: Yeah, he tried to bite my shoe once and I went, nah, dog.
0: He owns this place.
1: Nah, dog. He ain't tried it with me since, though. It was just that one time where I had taken my shoe off.
0: Yeah.
1: Naturally, I had to scratch my foot and I was like, ooh, itchy. So I took my shoe off and he took it as free range to try to grab my shoe up off the ground because it wasn't on my feet. That was quickly fixed and he said, no, my bad, dog. And we moved on.
0: He's just getting sassier, and I think what I secretly love about it is we're finally really seeing Doug, right? And what I mean by that is he's comfortable and he's feeling at home, which I love. But sassy pants over here, Mr. Doug, he may need a walk before work.
1: Yeah, well, man, that's what it is.
0: He may need some exercise before work because he's fun. Energy. I walk him at night. I walk him in the afternoon. But
1: not during the day.
0: He's just got energy in the morning, and then he goes to sleep. You know?
1: In the morning, you let him out because you got a backyard. It's not like he needs to be walked or ran, right?
0: No.
1: Like, it's fenced in. He's good. Does his business. Go potty. Does whatever. And then you guys come to work. But maybe he does need to get some of that energy out. What happened to the toy you gave him? Because really what it's a distraction. It might not be the walk, but he needs stimulation in other ways. And yesterday you gave him one of those toys that we think they're phenomenal for dogs.
0: It's a pupsicle where it's like a little rubber ball and you put a treat in a big peanut butter ball inside of it. And you can make your own or you can buy them.
1: Yep.
0: I do have the pupsicle. Oh,
1: that
0: my
1: works
0: gosh.
1: Great.
0: You know
1: as
0: what?
1: Far as a distraction,
0: he loved
1: perfect.
0: It. I got it. Wait, hold on. Let me grab it.
1: Because that's what it is. Sometimes people do it too with oral fixations and wanting to have like things to kind of keep you at bay. But dogs not having hands, you'd think maybe keeping them busy with something to chew on. Sure, because I see how rubber would be enticing for an animal to bite.
0: So this is a pupsicle. I'm showing it on our cameras, which I'll post later. But this is a pupsicle, and Doug loves these. And yes, it gets him worn out. So I'm glad you asked about it. You know why I didn't give him one earlier when he was being sassy with our producer candidate?
1: It's
0: because I didn't want to reward him.
1: Oh, because he sees
0: behavior.
1: It as a treat.
0: So I
1: hear
0: put
1: that.
0: Him in the other room as a timeout, which he was fine.
1: Sure.
0: And then when I bring him back in, now I'll give him a reward because like a true stage mom,
1: perfect.
0: He's being a great kid.
1: So you reward the good behavior.
0: You're such a good performer.
1: It's the perfect reinforcement, though. You think
0: Look
1: about
0: at him.
1: It.
0: He's like, oh, God.
1: Fantastic. Okay.
0: Yes.
1: He said, oh,
0: and then he licks it forever because licking is a form of
1: stimulation
0: for them and exercise. And it's actually really good for them, I've learned. So
1: keeps them focused.
0: Oh, so he's going to take dedicated. It. Oh, he's going to set it up here now. But he's going to eventually disappear on the ground and go to sleep. So good idea, DZ.
1: I think that's awesome.
0: Yeah. So Doug is getting really comfortable. And I love seeing everything about him. But he's a little sassy pants.
1: I love the personality, but that's trainable personality, right? Like, we love the sass, but it's just a matter of how you use the sass and when you use the sass, right?
0: And if you watch the video, I don't normally hold his treats. I'm just holding it so he stays on camera like a good stage kid. But he can get down now.
1: Perfect,
0: you want to go play?
1: Right there. Perfect.
0: You want to go play?
1: Oh, he's been it.
0: Okay, goodbye.
1: He said, and I'm gone.
0: He will jump down with three legs. He's crazy,
1: dude. Oh, yeah.
0: Dude.
1: Oh, yeah. He's strong
0: he's
1: like
0: crazy.
1: That.
0: All right, this has been Doug's Diaries. Thanks for joining, everybody.
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1: What's good, G?
0: Well, I'll tell you what's not good. The new pay schedule. That's what's not good.
1: You know what? That's what's great, because I'm actually down to talk about it.
0: What's Thank up? You. Okay, you guys. So DZ and I, obviously, work for the same company, and they changed our pay schedule.
1: They didn't even tell us.
0: Well, they did, but I ignored it, and then it happened, and I went, oh, dang, they told us, and I forgot. We used to get paid every 2 weeks on Friday.
1: Bi-weekly, if you will.
0: Uh-huh. Yep, so every other Friday in my phone, it would say payday. I'd be like, woohoo!
1: Money.
0: Great.
1: We going to Ross.
0: So when you work for a corporate company, like, but you have the local stuff like we do, you get these emails.
1: Yeah.
0: Like we do. And they say things like, hey, pay schedule's changing now. You're going to get, so they changed it. We now get paid on the 15th and the 31st.
1: Now it's bi-monthly.
0: Yeah.
1: Instead of bi-weekly, now we get paid twice a month, not every 2 weeks, right? Which the confusion goes. People always going, what's the difference? Well, one happens every 2 weeks. Mm-hmm. Once is only twice a month.
0: And I know that months normally have 4 weeks,
1: right,
0: generally, but... So when I saw the email, I thought, who cares when we get paid?
1: Oh, I didn't care. I didn't care at all. I was like, whatever.
0: Until it started happening, and now I'm annoyed. Because I should have had a paycheck today. Today! Today is Friday!
1: And it was the same thing last Friday.
0: And last Friday, I didn't get one either.
1: 2 Fridays ago, right.
0: When I thought I was supposed to get a paycheck. Now I got to wait 4 more days to the 15th, and I went this. And now, granted, the checks are bigger because they're not as often, but I'm annoyed.
1: But now we get paid on a random, like, Tuesday or Wednesday, randomly.
0: It's
1: in the month, bro. Like,
0: I didn't think it would affect my money. It's affecting how I pay my bills and confusing
1: it's me. The way it spreads.
0: Uh-huh.
1: And you know, part of the problem, and this has always been my gripe and why I technically don't do it. We've been a little more okay with the situation because we don't be doing all this auto pay. What messes you up is
0: you
1: when
0: don't
1: you
0: do
1: have
0: auto pay.
1: Not for all of our bills, no.
0: Oh, for bills. I thought you meant your check. I'm like, I thought everybody's check was auto.
1: They cut me my check and I go deposit the hard line, baby.
0: I would die if
1: I endorsed the back.
0: If you were still getting a check and going to the bank, I would die. I'd be like, stop.
1: No,
0: talking
1: for bills.
0: Okay.
1: Not all
0: sense.
1: Of our bills are, you know, like paperless, auto pay, whatever.
0: Because I don't trust. I want to know that the money's in there no matter what. I don't want to do auto. Auto pays for rich people.
1: Ding, ding, ding, ding, ding. We ain't rich. We just okay over here, right? So what's messing people up, though, is when these changes happen, all of a sudden you've got maybe, let's call it your mortgage or your car note or whatever payment, school loan coming out on auto pay, that the pay structure has completely messed you up. Dog, depending on your system, you might be one, declined, two, kicked out, right? If they're like, hey, this check bounced, we was trying to get this money and it didn't work, you're no longer a part of this program now.
0: Mm. I hate it. I hate the new pay schedule. I didn't think I would care, but it's really affecting us, you guys.
1: Yeah, I don't love it. And I don't love it.
0: Where is the check today? I should be beginning. You guys, it's the weekend. Where is my check?
1: I owe my hitman some money, baby. I got to pay him. What? It's me. You owe me money.
0: I don't want people to know about my hitman. What is wrong with you?
1: I'm the hitman. Hey, y'all.
0: Right as I said that, Doug turned. Doug has been ignoring us, and he said, hitman.
1: Wait, hitman.
0: What, Mom?
1: Nah.
0: I thought I was.
1: Chill.
0: That's my man. No. All right. 414-533-1037. How do you guys feel about your pay schedule? Do you not care? Because I genuinely didn't until they changed it on us, and now I'm irritated.
1: Are you every
0: now
1: 2 weeks?
0: Now I'm actually mad.
1: Are you twice a month? Do you only get paid once? Do you get paid weekly? If you're the type of people that get paid weekly from your job, I'll be honest, hated the work I was doing it, but getting a weekly check was nice.
0: Mm-hmm.
1: My absolute favorite was getting paid daily when I was caddying.
0: Oh, when you have tips.
1: Girl, going home with cash? Girl.
0: When I bartended, it was so fun. People still ask me about that. When I first moved to Milwaukee and I bartended at Kipson on Highway 100 in Greenfield, I had so much time on my hands. They didn't pay me anything anyway, so I loved bartending in the afternoon. It was great. And I met so many people, you know. But at the same time, I left with cash in my pocket.
1: Cash in hand.
0: Every day.
1: At least a couple dollars.
0: So good,
1: you
0: man.
1: You always had gas in the tank. But
0: dang.
1: I'm talking about getting paid daily and getting paid weekly. Absolute favorite.
0: Totally different. All right, you know what? We're going to talk to you guys next.
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0: 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I don't like the way we get paid.
1: I mean, I love getting paid. Wait, don't get me wrong.
0: Are we dumb for doing this on the air?
1: No. I think we're right. This is us.
0: We're at work telling them we don't like how they pay us on the air.
1: I hate the new pay structure at my company. I said it with my chest.
0: Oh, it's so funny. All right, let's go to, I want to start with Michelle, who lives in Menominee Falls, but she's actually working in Walker's Point this morning.
1: She's moving around. Mm-hmm. Okay, Michelle. Morning.
2: Good morning.
0: Hey, girl. So we are now getting paid. Our company changed our pay schedule to the 1st or the 15th and the 31st.
1: Yeah.
0: We used to get paid every two weeks on Fridays. So I'm very upset because I want a paycheck today and I don't have one.
1: I like bi-weekly over bi-monthly. What? Come on, son.
0: How do you get paid, Michelle?
2: So your pay scale is what my company goes by, and it's actually considered semi-monthly.
1: Is the term.
2: Yeah. So the 15th, the 1st, and the 15th. And I'm salary, so I get paid the same no matter what, but it definitely affects, you know, going 2 weeks versus 2.5 weeks definitely makes a huge difference.
0: Thank you.
2: I feel you guys.
1: Like 3 weeks, yeah. Don't it, girl?
0: Oh, she nailed it.
2: I feel you. Okay. Yeah, and what we've been, and I've been advocating, I'm a manager, so I've been advocating for biweekly for my staff and obviously for ourselves.
1: Sure.
2: But what I've been told is that it's cheaper for companies to do semi-monthly.
1: I knew that.
0: That was going to be my next question. Why do we care? But you're doing,
2: right.
0: Think about it. It's less work. You have less employee work because instead of them, they're not turning over as quick.
1: It's less accounting that you got to do, less paperwork, less payroll.
0: Less
1: you got to go do.
2: I get it, but it hits your pocket. It's a little bit different. Yeah.
1: Especially when your finances are already kind of set in place, when you've got a routine set up and the shakeup happens. Mentally, we don't think we were going to get affected, right? And we're like, whatever.
0: I genuinely didn't think I would care until it happened. And now I'm going, wait, I normally get paid today, but I guess I'll get paid next
2: week. Yeah, this is the first for me, too. So it's, I'm used to weekly or biweekly. So this, so it's considered semi-monthly. So it's a little bit of a pain, honestly.
0: I don't think I would have cared if we had just started out that way. I never would have known the difference. But it's kind of like when you go to something better and you know better. You meet a dude who treats you better. You're not going back to the old one.
2: Exactly. Are you kidding me, and now you're stuck. With the old one, right?
0: Thank you. Now I got to deal with the ex.
1: Crazy part is it's been a month, right? It's been fully a month now.
0: We're gonna break up.
1: And we're over here going, wait. We're supposed to be getting paid. The first time it happened, it was like, no, we're fine.
0: Yeah.
1: Now that it's been a full cycle, it's like, this ain't it.
2: Right. So now we're paid on a Tuesday or Wednesday. Sometimes, though, when the paycheck is supposed to hit on a Monday, we do, depending on the bank, it does hit on a Friday or Saturday.
0: Yeah. That is nice. But unfortunately, the 15th is not till Tuesday. Or Wednesday next week, so we're in trouble. That ain't happening.
2: Yep. But, so I feel you guys.
0: Well, Michelle, we love you. Thank you for calling in.
2: We will not meet you
0: at the bar because we don't have any money. We'll meet you on Tuesday.
2: Maybe we'll see. Maybe I'll see you tomorrow at Puerto Rican Fest. Thanks, guys. Have a good one.
1: Bye.
0: That was cool. Tracy in Random Lake, she texted in. She said, school district I work for pays semi-monthly as well. However, there are two or three paychecks in there that have 3 weeks on them because of the way we get paid. Yeah, occasionally you're going to get a bigger check just because of the way it falls, I would think.
1: Or they make it all the same. It's technically more money, but it really isn't just because the way it's divided up, they just spread out the money twice in the month rather than three times sometimes getting a little bread here and there. I'm just grateful I got a sugar mama because my wife gonna hope to hold it down to
0: I want a sugar
1: paycheck.
0: Mama. How did you get one?
1: I got married.
0: What do I have to do?
1: Yeah, I've got to get married.
0: Dang it. Do I have to like women like that?
1: No, I can
0: just marry.
1: I mean, I do, technically, right?
0: I tried to be a lesbian. It didn't work.
1: I think you can Chuck and Larry the situation if it's just for the benefits.
0: All right, fine. I might. Why not? All right, let's go to Diego in Elkhart Lake and see what he thinks.
1: Dieguito.
0: Hey.
3: Hey, good morning.
0: Morning. So, Diego, how do you get paid and do you like it? Because we have just switched to semi-monthly and we're not fans.
1: Terrible.
3: Well, I didn't just switch, but I switched about a year and a half ago.
0: Okay.
3: I did live in Milwaukee my whole life and just moved up here.
0: Okay.
3: But I was used to getting paid bi-weekly, so as you guys are, you know, allocating for paid weekly and saving, but now up here I get paid bi-weekly, and to put the icing on the top, my bank is still connected to Milwaukee. There's not a Landmark up here.
1: Oh no.
3: And I'm too lazy to change it all because of the easy direct payment stuff.
1: Sure.
3: But I also get a paper check.
1: So you got to deposit. This man is on mobile deposit every Friday.
0: Diego, why are you taking us back?
3: No, DZ. I'm not depositing my money and having the bank hold it for days because then I don't get paid till Monday. I actually drive a route that I drive through all the way down to Illinois and through Milwaukee Monday to Friday.
0: Oh.
3: So I stop at a Landmark and I cash my check.
0: Wait.
3: I get paid.
0: Wow. I didn't understand. I didn't understand what he was saying at first. So he's saying he gets the paper check so that he can cash it as soon as he wants.
1: Because he would have to wait. The bank would hold it, possibly,
0: if it's the weekend.
1: Since there's no Landmark bank up where he's living at right now, he's got to get his paper check from his company. And thankfully, he drives a route throughout the week that he can slide, get his check, you know, cashed and have a little bit of bread. Because otherwise, it's a wrap.
0: Don't let Ariana and West Dallas hear this. She's going to call you, dude.
1: She said, we're getting a branch up there for you, Poppy. Don't worry about it.
0: She works at Landmark. That's why she's going to be like, excuse me.
1: She's a manager. We got you, man. We know
0: people. I'll be
3: cutting through St. Francis eventually this afternoon. So shout out to Felix from this morning, too. Route drivers, we got it.
0: I love it how the truck drivers are all talking to each other through the radio. You guys are funny,
1: man. They just know each other, apparently.
0: I want to meet all you guys.
3: We got to connect somehow. Oh, yeah. We all look out for one another. We're all brothers out here on the road.
1: Breaker, so one, two.
3: Safe, everybody.
1: We need a ham radio. Diego, be safe out there.
0: Pull the horn!
1: The brotherhood out there is real.
0: Hey, Diego, thank you for calling. We'll talk to you later, okay?
3: Yeah, you guys have a good weekend. Bye-bye.
1: You too, man. Catch you at Landmark.
0: Somebody asked us, what about February when there's no 30 or 31? Do you get paid?
1: Oh.
0: We get paid early. We get paid on the 28th or the 1st. You guys, they thought maybe we wouldn't get paid till March 15th. No. The company, they give it to us at the end of the month.
1: The company was just not going to pay us for February.
0: No,
1: okay, that's good to know. That's good to know.
0: They'll probably pay you on the 1st. All right, last but not least, Miko is calling our boy.
1: Miko, whoa, Miko.
0: Miko, where you been?
4: Good morning, Peach. How are you?
1: Oh,
0: Miko. So tell us, when do you get paid? Don't you own a business? Aren't you a business, an entrepreneur? How does this work?
4: Yes. So now I basically contract. So I used to hate it when we got paid monthly. Mm-hmm. It was
0: that would annoy
4: once
0: me.
4: A month.
0: I'd hate it.
1: The mid-30s?
4: Yep, it was absolutely horrible. Now it's kind of cool because now I get paid every week.
1: Ooh.
4: And literally it's like I have all this cash and I'm like, wow, I'm rich. It's like, what do we do? Where are we going?
1: Wow, I'm rich.
0: Yes, my sister gets paid once a month. She's a teacher in California, well, principal, and she gets this gigantic check because it's once a month.
1: I can't do the once a month.
0: But then you got a month. You have to make it last.
1: Right. No, I'd rather have it once a week like I'm weekly rich, not monthly rich.
0: Thank you.
1: You feel me? Give me my check every day if I could take it.
0: I'd blow it for sure. Mm-hmm.
4: Exactly. And I feel like, you know, I know it's better for companies to do the whole bi-monthly thing,
1: right?
4: But I feel like we get screwed because then when we work a couple more extra hours, we get taxed a bit more. Granted, we get it back at the end, but I'm like, nah, keep the taxes the way they were. Oh, we were cool.
1: I didn't even think about the tax aspect of the paycheck. Dang, Miko, you bringing in layers I hadn't gotten to yet.
0: I just act like they don't take all my money.
1: Right.
0: I just don't look.
1: That's right. Just turn a blind eye to taxes.
0: Like, nope, not me. Nope.
1: Uncle Sam do whatever with me.
0: All right. Well, I'm not a fan of the semi-monthly. I'm sure I will forget all of this in like 6 months when we move on with our lives and always forget everything around us.
1: Once it balances
0: out.
1: And
0: I'll totally forget when we used to get paid every 2 weeks. But right now, I'm not a fan. If you know what I'm saying. All right.
1: Miko,
0: we love you. Thank you for calling.
4: Love you too. See you guys soon. Yeah. Bye.
1: Talk to you, man. Peace. Hopefully at our live show. That'd be dope.
0: Yeah, our live show on September 20th. Go get your tickets, Miko.
1: Yeah, Miko.
0: 1037kissfm.com. We are doing Allie and DZ live in front of a studio audience. It will not be on the air.
1: No.
0: You have to come to the show. We get to be vulgar, so it's 18 plus.
1: Don't say bad words.
0: At Comedy Sports. And all of the proceeds go to the Susan G. Komen Walk to help the women in Wisconsin battling breast cancer. Yeah. So the very next weekend.
1: Comedy Sports for a cure, if you will.
0: Yeah.
1: What's the address? 420 South 1st Street?
0: It's right there near Walker. It's across from the McDonald's on Water Street. And if you don't know where the McDonald's is on Water Street, you need to go downtown more.
1: Little kitty corner. And man, if you get to Olivia's, you went too far. How about that?
0: There you go. That works. Very nice. All right. Let's do the Olivia Rodrigo keyword.
1: Did I say Olivia instead of Olivia's?
0: You said Olivia, but
1: I'm thinking of Olivia, I meant Olivia's.
0: Olivia's, yeah.
1: Because I'm thinking of Olivia. Yeah.
0: Let's give away the keyword. Your chance to win tickets to see Olivia Rodrigo. It's text contest. Don't call, just listen. Hold on, listen.
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6: 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With your chance to see Olivia Rodrigo in Chicago on October 12th. Allie and DZ have the keyword that could win you a pair of tickets.
0: The keyword is sad. S-A-D. I'm sad. I don't get paid till next week. I'm sad.
1: I'm sad. I got to text a different number. So text 20357. Mm-hmm.
0: It is a different number, what DZ just said. 20357. Put that in your little message. You're texting 20357, the word sad, and you're entered to win Olivia Rodrigo tickets. Good luck.
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5: 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What
4: yes,
5: up?
4: Hi. Yes. Oh, my gosh. Now that we're on, I got to put lip gloss on. You guys.
5: Oh, my gosh. Same,
4: put
5: girl.
4: Put yours on, too, girl.
5: Hold on, girl.
4: Hold on, girl.
5: Hold on.
4: Okay, yeah.
5: We cute. We cute. Nah, for real, my lips was dry. I ain't gonna hold you.
4: Do you want my lip gloss
5: or
4: yours?
5: I'm good with my chapstick, bro.
4: All right, good, fine. Okay, so here is the Am I the Jerk. We got this emailed to us, and did she want to be anonymous? Let me see here. I don't know, but I'll just keep her anonymous.
5: Let's keep it real. Let's do it, yeah.
4: Because I don't want to out her.
5: We don't want no smoke?
4: She said, am I the jerk for not supporting another baby? Okay, hold on.
5: Is it your baby?
4: Listen. She says, my best friend just had a baby and is talking about having another one. I need to know if I'm the jerk for not being supportive of her having another baby. Here's the backstory. Now it's going to get good. Yeah, Buckle up, everybody. She said, we've been best friends for 17 years. We're both 33. Her boyfriend's 38. They've been together 10 years. She has 3 kids already.
5: Okay.
4: I almost need a graph for this, okay?
5: Yeah, no.
4: Her oldest and 2 with her boyfriend of 10 years. This man child... Okay, get ready. Here we go. This is getting good. This man child has cheated on her dozens of times. I mean dozens.
5: Okay.
4: Probably close to 40 times. Oh, he's a compulsive cheater.
5: Yeah, I was going
4: to
5: say, bro. He's the problem.
4: We know this. We know guys like this. Yeah.
5: Now I get why you're not necessarily supporting their life, maybe?
4: She says, between messaging women on Instagram, Facebook, sending money to women on OnlyFans, and texting women at his job, he just doesn't stop.
5: Yikes.
4: He hasn't proposed to her either. She has given him 2 beautiful children. One is 6. The other is 3. She's a stay-at-home mom to the kids while he works, she puts in quotes, to provide quotes.
5: Yeah.
4: He's lost dozens of jobs for miscellaneous reasons or has quit them. They bought a home 2 years ago, recently lost it and had to file for bankruptcy. Now we get why she's not supporting
5: this.
4: So
5: he's a present deadbeat, basically.
4: Yeah.
5: Like, he's there.
4: He's there, but he's a deadbeat. So he's making money, but then he's doing whatever he's assuming because he's the provider. He can do whatever he wants, sounds like.
5: Right.
4: It says they're now living back with his family.
5: Mm-hmm.
4: Okay. So now they want another baby. Wow.
5: Yeah, that's where you lost
4: now
5: me.
4: Now I understand why you're upset.
5: Right.
4: Okay. They're now living back with his family. And in the last 2 weeks, he told her he thinks they should take a break because she looked at his phone and found out he was taking pictures of random women's butts and sending them to his friends. I hate this guy.
5: Old geezer? What is going on?
4: No, he's 38.
5: He's a sleazeball, but that's gross. Like that's 70, 80 year old man behavior,
4: it's
5: bro.
4: I've seen
5: like old heads do that and call them out on it.
4: Stuff, dude. It's weird.
5: Yeah, exactly.
4: It's weird to take pictures of people's privates and not even know.
5: That's disgusting, dude.
4: You're gross. Jeez, drop this loser. Anyway, now that I'm triggered, says now they're talking about having another baby. I didn't even respond because what? Am I the jerk for not being supportive of this decision? I think it's a terrible idea for them to have another child. Okay, now we see what's going on here.
5: Full picture.
4: Okay, so long story short, she's not supporting what's going on because... I think we know what's going on.
5: You hear the breakdown of the story, bro? This man is, one, probably going to go down for some weirdo creeper stuff at some point or another. Mm-hmm. 2, they already got plenty of kids and have been through who knows how many circumstances as far as them staying together through thick and thin. Like, we got no horse in that race. If you go, you'll stay with somebody because you're trying to work through it, cool, great. That's not my thing. Mm-hmm. But then to keep bringing children into the world.
4: Trying to fix it with kids is just never going to work. And especially when you have the patterns.
5: Yeah.
4: And you know this guy's cheated 40 times. Like, if she wants to deal with it at this point, it's on her, which makes me want to go, you're the jerk, because if she wants to be this dumb, like, a part of me is getting annoyed.
5: I mean, but you can't keep
4: supporting.
5: Part of being a good friend is also letting your friends know when you're not supporting their behavior, right? And you don't have to say you're no longer friends by saying, I'm not supporting you having another kid. Now, if you choose to have another kid, what am I going to do, stop you? No, we grown. You do what grown folks do, whatever. I'm not the

0: one making you do the do. I'm just not going to support you.
1: Oh, this is so tough because, yes, I always want to yell at people, but then I also want to go, you know what? You know what's happening? You're going to lie in that bed? It's off of me now because now when you get your heart broken, I don't care. Like, and that sounds insensitive, but that's the way I get with it sometimes.
0: I don't feel like this is a heartbreak situation. Yeah. I just feel like this is the bed that they've made and they've got to lie in it. Like, mm-hmm. The only thing jerky is that you're imposing your own energy into somebody that clearly don't care about what you think or do because they're going to do whatever they feel like anyway.
1: Somebody text. There's a moral dilemma here, LMAO. Apparently,
0: if you want to call it one, the only thing is imposing your life on someone else's. Mm. That's it. You're saying I'm not going to support you because I don't support X, Y, Z that you've done in this life. Da da da da da. Well, that's what they've chosen to do. They don't affect you. You letting it affect you,
1: right? You're getting mad, but they are affecting everyone else by moving home, filing for bankruptcy. Now let's have another kid.
0: Ding ding ding.
1: All right, 414-533-1037. Somebody said, not the jerk. My friend had a kid with her boyfriend, and as she's pregnant with the second one, it was out at he's cheating. Oof. In the end, he didn't even come to the hospital.
0: Oh my gosh.
1: She's being honest, not a jerk. Oh my gosh. All right. 414-533-1037. We'll talk to you next.
2: 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The problem is we can't hear you. So call or text Allie and DZ right now. That solves the problem. 414-533-1037. Talk soon.

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2: I still think you're a jerk.
1: You get to be our moral compass.
2: No, wait, you're a jerk.
1: It's time to find out. Am I the jerk?
3: Look what you did, you little jerk.
4: People are fired up on the text line, on the stream, saying things like, not the jerk, and why would you want more babies with a creep?
5: Hey, low-key, yeah, but I guess I don't. I wouldn't ask that question that outright.
4: I would. That's why these are my people. No, she wrote in, and she wants to know if she's the jerk for not being supportive of her friend having another.

0: their baby. The friend is a stay-at-home mom. She's been with this guy for 10 years. He's cheated close to 40 times. He takes pictures of women's butts in public and sends them to it. He's just a creep. Sends them to his friend.
1: Call it what it is.
0: They filed for bankruptcy. They moved back in with his family, and now they're talking about having a third kid.
1: He's a creep and a mooch. And wants more babies.
0: Are they the jerks for not supporting? Let's start with Christine in Kenosha, who was fired up this morning.
1: Morning, Christine.
0: Hey, girl.
2: Good morning, Allie and DZ.
0: Hi. Hey, can you believe this story?
2: Oh, no. This is terrible. So, she's absolutely not the jerk. Okay. If anything, I would say it would be jerky of her to not be honest with her friend.
0: Okay.
2: And, sometimes being a good friend means being honest with your friends.
0: Right. Kind of
2: like a tough love type thing.
1: No, they don't. Of course they don't.
0: Like, you could lose your friend over this because people will not receive the information and stick with their man, and then you're the bad guy. You know what I mean, Christine?
2: Yeah.
0: Yeah, it's crazy.
2: It's tough love. Sometimes, you know, whether they want to listen to it at all, sometimes it has to be said.
0: Yeah. Fair enough.
1: Yeah, that's true.
0: All right, Christine, thank you so much for calling. You have a great day, okay?
2: Thanks, guys. You too.
1: Bye.
0: All right, fair enough. Chris is in Greenfield. If you're watching on the stream, you know he's on the phone because you watch me answer the phones. Just the behind-the-scenes stuff you get to see now.
1: Called 5 days in a row, got his own song.
0: Hi, Chris.
3: What up, y'all? Good morning. Good morning. Buenos dias. How y'all doing?
1: Diaz, what's good, gang?
0: Buenos dias. So, jerk or not the jerk, she's not supporting her friend having another baby.
3: She's not the jerk. Everybody's entitled to their opinions. I feel like if you really have those real relationships and those real true friends, those are going to be the ones that are going to tell you the stuff that you don't want to hear. Mm-hmm. And even in this situation, like, I don't know if she's like completely like love struck or if she's just stuck in the relationship. But I mean, some of the stuff probably needs to be said from an outside perspective.
1: Mm-hmm. That's true. It's good perspective.
3: Like
1: too.
3: Maybe. Because, I mean, it's just a messy situation. And if she, as a grown adult, is making the choice to continue the life, especially after the two babies they've already created, you know, not being married, whatever, 10 years plus, I mean, you know, all you can do is give your advice, give your opinion, and she can take it with a grain of salt.
0: Chris,
3: or, you know, she.
0: It's so true. I had a very close family friend of ours was with a guy like this for probably 15 years or something, and they didn't have kids, thank God. But she was with the guy, and everybody tried. Everybody tried to be like, girl
1: see the truth here.
0: It didn't matter. It took 15 years for her to figure it out on her own.
1: Sure.
0: And that's what sucks, because I always want to jump in and it'd be like, girl, what?
1: But think about the way Chris described it. Love struck. Or love stuck. That was perfect. I mean, sometimes you're a little bit of both and you don't know which side of the coin you're actually on. So until you can figure it out, all you can do as a friend is say something. Mm-hmm. Maybe it'll take, maybe it won't, but then you can't make no baby suffer, because if they're going to have a kid either way, you got to be gracious to that child. They ain't do nothing.
0: Totally. Absolutely.
3: And hey, if that ruins your friendship, then maybe y'all really weren't that friends in the beginning, or maybe y'all might come back and your friendship might be stronger. Like, dang, girl, you really was there for me through that situation. Aww. I'm sorry I was so blind.
0: Everybody's texting in things like, not the jerk, her friend's crazy to want to have kids with someone like that. That's Heather in Shorewood. She clearly isn't seeing it the way through our eyes, like we're seeing it, because it sounds crazy when it's one of those things, you say it out loud. When I read the email from the friend, it sounds crazy.
1: Well,
0: it's like,
1: he's cheated
0: on her 40 times. He sends women money. He takes pictures of other women's butts. Like, what? Why are you, like, nobody, how could you hear all that out loud and still want to, like, it sounds crazy.
3: It's definitely a messy situation.
0: Yeah. All right, Chris. Thanks for calling. We appreciate you.
3: Yeah, of course. Y'all have a good one. Love
1: you. Love, bro. Peace.
0: All right. Last but not least, Ariana's in West Dallas. Is it going to be a clean sweep?
1: Oh, boy.
0: Speaking of having a baby.
1: Speaking of babies.
0: She's 5 feet tall, and she just had a 12-pound baby. Ariana in West Dallas.
1: I heard it was a 21-pound baby.
2: Happy Friday.
1: Yeah,
0: 21 pounds, really?
1: 21-pound baby. That's what I heard. I saw it in the news.
0: Impressive, Ariana. Impressive. All right, jerk or not the jerk?
2: Well, definitely it's a clean sweep. It's not a jerk.
0: Okay.
2: I personally think she's a true friend.
0: Yeah.
2: And honestly, I don't know. Like, I think even though she gave her opinion, even though this girl has a kid with, unfortunately, this man, like, he is
4: trash. Mm-hmm. I'm going to say it.
0: Yeah.
4: I think the friend's always going to be there for her, but honestly, not the jerk. Definitely not.
1: All right.
0: Yeah. All right. Well, somebody wrote in, Sarah wrote in on the text line and said, I don't think she's the jerk. However, perhaps her friend, the mama, does not have other friends, and this very well could be the only remaining friend she has. This mom's living through some heavy, abusive, narcissistic bleep. I guess I would say something while proceeding cautiously.
1: She's love stuck.
0: That's a good way of putting it. Yeah. She's inside of it.
1: She can't get
0: out.
1: She's
0: in the loop.
1: Even if she wants to.
0: Yeah. And it's hard. And once you get sucked into those loops, it is hard.
1: Yeah. Yeah.
0: It is hard. So.
4: And I do wish her the best of luck because, like I said, this whole postpartum, like, you know, after having a kid and having little ones, it is hard.
0: Yeah.
4: It is really hard on a woman, you know?
0: If you're already struggling in your relationship, having a kid likely is probably not going to bring you together like you'd hope. It's probably going to cause more of a rift, I would think.
1: You can't convince nobody to not, though. That's
4: And I always think about the kids. Like, why bring them into a big situation like that,
0: toxic.
4: You know?
0: They're going to end up in messed up relationships, too, then. Yeah.
1: Vicious cycles.
4: Yeah.
0: All right. Well, Ariana, we love you. Thank you for calling.
4: I love you. I did want to say, I have a little birthday over here. Mateo wanted to say hi to you guys.
0: Oh, it's your son's birthday.
1: His birthday.
0: Happy birthday, Mateo.
1: What am I?
4: Thank you.
0: Oh, I forget. He's a September 11th baby.
4: He's my 9/11 baby. Unfortunately, it's a sad day. It's a good day for remembrance, but my little one was born.
1: But this made us smile, man. No, this is great. Mateo, feliz cumpleaños, papa.
4: Thank you, Ellie. Thank you,
1: Ellie. You're welcome, man.
0: Have a good day at school, okay, bud?
4: Okay, love you guys. Bye, we'll talk soon.
1: Bye, love y'all, peace.
0: See, that's how you get on in a birthday shout out. You slide it in there. You know, after you warm us up, take off our undies, and then you get in there.
1: Hey, yo! Whoa!
0: Okay, I'll stop. That was so too much. Okay.
1: Who said I'm wearing underwear?
0: Really?
1: No, you got to wear underwear.
0: You guys learned something about DZ today.
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1: 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Good morning, world.

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1: 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Hold on. Dad, I'm on the way. 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We go meet this Benson kid.
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0: 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I feel like this is a symptom of being a people pleaser. Hey, what's up? It's Brew. What did you spend so much money on because you were scared to say no?
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0: See if this at some point. What did you spend too much money on because you were scared to say no?
1: I hit the 40% tip on a restaurant bill one time. And it was really because the server was like standing over me and the tablet was like facing me. And I was with friends and I didn't want them to see me like opt out of that or go with a lower amount. So I just went for it. But it was an expensive bill that day.
0: Man, being a people pleaser is tough. And it costs you.
1: It definitely comes at a cost.
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1: Hey, what's up, Kara? 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
1: I feel like this is a symptom of being a people pleaser. 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Here's

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1: Oh, what's up today, Kelsey? It's Brew. What did you spend way too much money on because you were either embarrassed or scared to say no?
2: So I made the horrible mistake of accidentally making eye contact with one of the workers at the kiosk stations in the middle of the mall. And 45 minutes later, I end up buying this ridiculous pair of sunglasses.
1: Once you make eye contact, it's over.

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You know the drill. We're wrapping up your Friday with some good news. It's called All the Feels. Yeah, we'll get it next. If you have something good from your week you want to shout out, let me know about it at Brew on

0: feel-good story you didn't know you needed. Here's all the feels.
1: Okay, here's some good news for your Friday. Next time I tell myself I can't do something, could you do this? I would like you to remind me about Callum Smith. He is a 23-year-old British racing driver who was born without arms, and he just signed his first contract as a professional driver. Yeah, his race car is specifically modified, so he steers with his feet. He steers with his left foot, hits the gas and the brake with his right foot, drives over 110 miles per hour. Now he's chasing his dream of racing at Le Mans. Sometimes impossible just means nobody's figured out how to do it yet. He's given us all the feels for this Friday. Here is a quote to wrap your week. Don't spend so much time preparing for the future that you forget that this is the future you once hoped for.
0: 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I can't move on. 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
1: What's up, Maria? 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
2: Okay, I'm here trying to hurry up and cook dinner. 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I'm like, wait, is that the song? 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

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Play that beat! Woo! It's Bruise Beats, number 4.

Like Zara Larsson says in that song, summer doesn't have to end. Midnight Sun, number four on Bruise Beats. This countdown really does feel like our Songs of Summer edition. Dominic Fike with his song, Resurging from 2018. Baby Doll, number three today.

That song, not just the song of summer, but the song of the year. About to break Mariah Carey's record for the longest running number one of all time. That's insane. Ella Langley on Bruise Beats. Countdown your top four songs for this Friday. Coming with another heater from Bruno Mars. One of the biggest tours of the summer on the Romantics Tour. Risk It All is number one.

0: Alicia, hey, what's like the dumbest thing you saw someone flexing about on social media?
1: This guy I went to high school with posted that he had 2 Yeti coolers in the back of his truck.
2: 2?
1: I was like, what are you advertising? How thirsty you are, bro?
0: You will never see a warm drink in this dude's hand. Kind of is a flex, now that I think about it.

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0: But he didn't realize that when he posted his selfie, you could see that the sun was already up in the windows in the back. And I was like, dude, don't say you're going to the gym at 4 a.m.
1: Oh, I posted that after my 5-hour gym session. I was just there so long.
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0: 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And you're smack dab in the middle of one right now.

Hey, thanks for hanging out with me, Brew, today. You ever listen to a song and relate a little too hard? Like, did this person date my ex too? 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

I bet, said I got drive, I don't need a car. 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Fall off what? 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Called your bluff, better cite the source. 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

0: 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What's up, Courtney? It's Brew. What's the strangest thing you've ever been scammed into buying?
1: Hey, it was like this revolutionary ab machine. I don't even know if I have that anymore.
0: Yeah. 15 minutes it was in the trash.
1: Right.

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1: No, it's to the point where people are saying, like, claim your OG Audrey fan tickets now.
0: I've seen that.
1: What's your, like, pitch to those that are thinking about hopping on the bandwagon?
0: You might love my music. You might not like everything about me, but I think you'll like the music.
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1: The James Bond cast has officially been set. Do they have an artist, though, to do the theme song? Here's who everyone is saying is doing it. This is the rumor. She joins the show next. We'll try to see if she'll spill if she's doing it or not next for your first.

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It's the weekend. It's the first day of football. 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Man, I messed up my own song. All right, I won't do that again. 103.7 Kiss FM.

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I could use a vacation. 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How about going to see Harry Styles at his residency, Madison Square Garden, New York? 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
1: Couple weeks of baseball left. 27th going to be last home game, last game for the Brewers. They got a game tonight. 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

Shorty, what's up, shebang? 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Please don't put me to the test. 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Yeah.

There's Drake with Shebang. Didn't recognize you, Drake, when you're not backstage with Ella Langley. You Ella fella? That was a twist right there, huh? When I saw that online, I was like, yay.

Ella Langleach, who's in Texas. We'll see if she breaks Mariah Carey's record with All I Want for Christmas at the top spot on the Billboard charts. In the meantime, Sonic, and we're commercial free for the ride home. 103.7 KISS FM, Milwaukee's number one hit music station. 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

Eminem. He's a grandfather now. Oh, sorry. Here we go. Friday. 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

Melissa's on her way to Gilly's right now. I could go for some custard. Ooh, that sounds good. Sorry. Whoa. Sorry. Get a little excited. Friday, too. It's the weekend. Enjoy. 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

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I'm from the dirty, but that Chico nice. 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

that say I got drive, I don't need a car. Money really all that we fiendin' for. I'm doing things they ain't seen before. 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I'm a demon lord. Fall off what? I ain't seen the horse. Called your bluff, better cite the source. 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

getting ready for football season. Kickoff, remember, Sunday, 3:25 in Minnesota. Yeah, first home game. The home opener is going to be September 24th. 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

Teddy Swims, Mr. Know-It-All. You know the what would I look like in the 80s trend? Well, I did that, and I looked like I was from Eastbound and Down. So I'm not going to be posting that. 103.7 Kiss FM.

0: 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And over time, that kind of adds up. 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
0: Absolutely. 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
1: 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What if it could play uninterrupted from room to room on Sonos? What if you start with two Sonos speakers just to see how it feels? What if you really like how it feels and you become a Sonos person who can't stop saying to their friends, "What if you start with two Sonos speakers just to see how it feels?" Because it's not magic, but it's not not magic.

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Brewers, first pitch, 6:45 tonight. A lot of traffic around the stadium. People tailgating for the weekend already. Yeah, summer's slipping by. I don't like that. 103.7 KISS FM.

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0: It's a new week and a new kid to join us. 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
1: Boy, somebody's jerky, or maybe they're not. 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

0: 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Don't stress. 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